You have led me through the fire in my darkest night.

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1: Before Jesus came, many prophesied a Messiah to come. Jesus' birth fulfilled the promises, but not in a way people expected. I'm Tanya Harris of God Conversations. Ancient prophecies hinted at a suffering servant, but people still expected a warrior on a white horse. They anticipated a new law, but in a way

that heightened the rules, not completed them. They pointed to a victorious leader, but not one washing people's feet. They anticipated a king to overthrow Caesar, but not one wearing a crown of thorns. With no tangible throne, territory, or wealth, the idea of Jesus' kingdom was flipped on its head. Jesus fulfilled promises, but he was also a shock. No wonder people rejected him. Jesus' way doesn't point to what we want, but to what we need. To join the journey of hearing the voice of God for yourself, subscribe to our devotional plan at godconversations.com.

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1: A prayer from the Psalms. 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Give us relief from our distress. Have mercy on us and hear our prayers. Let the light of your face shine on us. Fill our hearts with joy. In peace we will lie down and sleep, for you alone, Lord, make us dwell in safety. Amen.
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1: 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He can only do what he sees his Father doing. Because whatever the Father does, the Son also does. John 5:19.
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0: all sin a sinner. The Bible speaks the truth. The Bible always confronts us. And the Bible then invites us and says there's hope once you're convicted of sin. That's why this cheap repentance of, you know, take Jesus along the way with your journey without repentance, without acknowledging the fact that you have sinned and offended a holy God, that's a cheap grace.
1: Dr. Michael Youssef, teacher on Leading the Way.
0: The Bible is always clear, tells us the truth, but never leave us in hopelessness. 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It always gives us an answer to the dilemma that we're facing. Always, always, always. And the good news comes in the middle of this hopeless situation.
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0: 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A prayer from the Psalms. Answer us when we call to you, our righteous God. Give us relief from our distress. Have mercy on us and hear our prayers. Let the light of your face shine on us. Fill our hearts with joy. In peace we lie down and sleep, for you alone, Lord, make us dwell safely. Amen.
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1: The one who is victorious, I will make a pillar in the temple of my God. Never again will they leave it. I will write on them the name of my God and the name of the city of my God, the New Jerusalem, which is coming down out of heaven from my God. And I will also write on them my new name. Revelation 3:12.
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1: Have you ever had a mouthful of really nice food at a restaurant and right in the middle of it, bitten your lip? Ouch, it hurts, doesn't it? And what's worse, the rest of the meal, well, it just doesn't seem that good anymore. Hi, I'm Bernie Diamond. We have a saying that comes from that, don't we? Bite your lip. It means when someone says something silly or obnoxious and we just want to open our mouths and rip their heads off, bite your lip means just button up. I don't know about you, it hurts almost as much as when I actually bite my lip. God says in the Old Testament, a soft answer turns away wrath, but a harsh word stirs up anger. It's true, isn't it? Sometimes the smartest thing that we can do is to bite our lip, hard though that may seem at the time. I used to think that the Bible was some outdated book full of a bunch of spiritual rules

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1: A prayer from the Psalms. 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In the morning, Lord, you hear our voices. We lay down our requests before you and wait expectantly. 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Make your way straight before us. Let all who take refuge in you be glad. Let them ever sing for joy. 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
1: A few years ago, I was driving to visit a friend one evening. 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

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I was confused, disorientated, and lost. Eventually, and with great difficulty, I made it to my destination, where I needed a strong cup of tea and a biscuit to calm my nerves and steady my shaky knees. I was so relieved when the fog lifted for the journey home. 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How can we know God's peace when we can't see the way ahead? In Proverbs chapter 3, verses 5 and 6, we read, "Trust in the Lord with all your heart, and lean not on your own understanding. In all your ways submit to him, and he will make your paths straight." The Lord knows the way ahead. He goes before us. And if we look to him, he will make our paths straight. This does not mean the way ahead will be straightforward and easy. No, but he will guide us, and we will know that he walks beside us every step of the way. My name is Shelley Spires. I'm a primary school teacher from County Armagh.

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0: 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Your voice of hope. A prayer from the Psalms. Listen to our words, Lord. Consider our lament. Hear our cry for help, my God and my King. For to you we pray. In the morning, Lord, you hear our voices. In the morning, we lay down our requests before you and wait expectantly. Lead us, Lord, in your righteousness. Make your way straight before us. Let all who take refuge in you be glad. Let them ever sing for joy. Spread your protection over us, that those who love your name may rejoice in you. Amen.
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1: Today's theme is Jehovah Jireh, and we're reading Genesis 22, verse 7. The fire and wood are here, Isaac said, but where is the lamb for the burnt offering? Fittingly, we move from El Shaddai, God Almighty, to consider Jehovah Jireh, God our provider. It is out of God's infinite might that his provision flows. Surely it would be utter madness to think God would be uncaring towards those he created. Psalm 104, verse 27 puts it this way. All creatures look to you. When you open your hand, they are satisfied with good things. It's important to remember that. Good things extend beyond our material needs to salvation and eternal life. Jehovah Jireh reveals the essence of God as being our provider. This provision isn't given begrudgingly, but generously, and always and only consistent with his divine will. In Hebrew, the word Jireh means to see or perceive as well as to provide. God's provision isn't random or simply a blanket response to prayer. He sees your needs long before you become aware. Provision is the natural outcome of his loving, attentive gaze. This should radically shift our prayer life, from simply asking God for things to trusting and thanking him, knowing help is at hand. I find great comfort when someone comes alongside me in my need and says, "I am aware of your struggle. Let me help." Abraham, in response to Isaac's concern, replied, "God himself will provide the lamb." Praise God! Isn't that exactly what he has done for you and me? Let's pray. Jehovah Jireh, thank you for being my provider. Please forgive me when I fail to acknowledge your loving concern for every aspect of my life. Amen.
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1: A prayer from the Psalms. Lord, our Lord, how majestic is your name in all the earth. You have set your glory in the heavens. Through the praise of children and infants, you have established a stronghold against your enemies, to silence the foe and the avenger. When we consider your heavens, the work of your fingers, the moon and the stars, which you have set in place, what is mankind that you are mindful of them? Human beings, that you care for them. You've made us a little lower than the angels and crowned us with glory and honour. You've made us rulers over the works of your hands. You put everything under our feet, all flocks and herds and the animals of the wild, the birds in the sky and the fish in the sea, all that swim the paths of the seas. Lord, our Lord, how majestic is your name in all the earth. Amen.
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0: Isaiah chapter 40, verses 25 and 26. To whom will you compare me, or who is my equal, says the Holy One? Lift up your eyes and look to the heavens. Who created all these? He who brings out the starry host one by one and calls forth each of them by name. Because of his great power and mighty strength, not one of them is missing.
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1: The Ten Commandments are not an arbitrary set of rules. 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Because God is truth. Why should you not covet? Because God is at peace and content in himself. When God said, "You shall have no other gods before me," it was because he is the only God. There is no one else like him. God was speaking to his own people at Mount Sinai and telling them, "You are my people. Your lives must be modelled on who I am. And this is what a godly life looks like."
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1: Good morning, I'm Anna Rees Green. The cruise ship at the heart of a hantavirus outbreak has reached Tenerife. It's docking offshore before those on board are flown home, with British passengers destined for quarantine at a hospital on Merseyside. Now a Labour MP is threatening to oust Sir Keir Starmer unless the Cabinet launches a challenge by tomorrow. Catherine West says action's needed after the election results for Labour. She fears Nigel Farage could become Prime Minister. Community and faith leaders from across Britain have signed an open letter to Jewish people, telling them this country belongs to you as much as any of us. Church leaders are part of the move following a series of anti-Semitic attacks. That's your latest Premier News.
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3: Well, hello you, and welcome along to Sunday Breakfast here on Premier Praise. 7 a.m. It's Ben Vane with you. Rise and shine, brand new day. 10th of May today as well. Getting on with it then. Getting on some music that has meaning for your Sunday morning, just to get you into Sunday, help you really start your day with the Lord Jesus. On the way, Matt Crocker to start with Scandal of Grace. What a scandal it is, what the Lord Jesus has done for us. What incredible grace. Let's start by praying, shall we? Our Heavenly Father, we pray today we would just see how big it is, what you've done for us, how awesome you are, how holy, and yet how gracious to come in the Lord Jesus to save us and to bring us into your family. We praise you, Father, for what you are to us and the blessings that you give us. And we pray today, Father, we just know you and know our role in serving you and living for you. Please help us do that today, whatever we're up to. We ask in Jesus' name. Amen.
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Matt Crocker, Scandal of Grace on Premier Praise. Grace, what have you done? Murdered for me on that cross, accused in absence of wrong, my sin washed away in your blood. That is what the Lord Jesus has done for you. And we are waking up to the good news of the Lord Jesus today here on Premier Praise with me, Ben. I hope you're doing all right today. Welcome to your Sunday. Welcome to your weekend. It's looking kind of airy today in the weather, to be honest. Some showers. It's not especially warm, not especially summery. That's kind of how it's looking today. After actually quite a decent day yesterday in some places. There you are. That's the summary, really. We're 2 weeks away from Pentecost Sunday now. That's exciting, isn't it? That's a nice thing to look forward to. And the Premier Praise Worship 100 as well. Details on the way on how you can vote for our top 100 worship songs in the UK. Do you know we are also 1 month away now from the Football World Cup, dare I say it? It's 1 month tomorrow, actually. It's when my little boy starts getting really excited. Come on. Brilliant. Before that, FA Cup final, you know, Champions League final, all sorts of football, right? Man. Good. We'll get into God's Word in a bit together. I'll play you Elevation Residence next as well after this. Dina Wright, Robbie Say, All Creatures of Our God and King.

0: anywhere on Premier Praise. Hello, morning you. 7:13 right now. Ben with you for Sunday breakfast. Hello, welcome to the 10th of May. Yeah, 1 month to go till the Football World Cup. That is exciting, isn't it? This week, an exciting week for my children because they got a whole new set of toothbrush settings. I don't know if you're brushing your teeth right now. They had new toothbrushes. We left their toothbrushes on holiday. It's really annoying. They're electric toothbrushes. They're quite expensive, right? Lost all three of them for all three of our children. So we bought new ones, but we bought really cheap ones this time because we're like, I'm not gonna do that again, lose them again. So we got cheap ones. But these ones have got like loads of settings. You've got like a whitening setting, like a polishing setting. Like, it's like all these, they're trying out all these settings. I'm not sure if they actually do anything different whatsoever. They can't, can they really? You can't, honestly. You can't be like, oh yeah, this one won't whiten your teeth, this one will. What, it's the same toothbrush? I'm not sure about that, we'll see. Anyway, they've really enjoyed that. Happy teeth brushing if you're up to that right now. On the way, we're going to get into God's Word next. Be still and know, into the Bible with Jonathan Edwards. And the question for you is, who does light shine on? Okay, who does light shine on? You're going to find out next in a psalm. Stay there. Cool down music now.
1: Everyone needs compassion, a love that's never failing. 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

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Give me joy in my heart. I pray. 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

0: Ah, you guys like to catch vibes, though. Small thing, yo.
1: Welcome to Be Still and Know. I'm Jonathan Edwards, and this is our opportunity to hear what God is saying to us today. 2 Thessalonians chapter 3 and verse 1. Finally, dear brothers and sisters, we ask you to pray for us. Pray that the Lord's message will spread rapidly and be honored wherever it goes, just as it was when it came to you. As Paul brings this letter to a close, we see into his heart. He asks the Thessalonians to pray for him. He could go into some detail about his specific needs, but he doesn't. He immediately invites prayer that the Lord's message will spread rapidly. A literal translation of the Greek would be that the word of the Lord may run. Because Paul so often used athletic imagery, he was almost certainly trying to convey that the good news should be spread quickly and effectively. He longed for the message to be respected and accepted by as many people as possible. That's what happened when he'd visited Thessalonica. He was eager that it should happen in the same way in the much tougher context of Corinth, from which he was writing this letter. I believe that we need to be praying today with a new urgency that the word of the Lord may run. It's all too easy for us to accept our multi-religious society and to lose our passion for sharing the good news of Jesus. We're called to show grace and generosity to people of other religions. It's good that we get to know them and befriend them and embrace opportunities for working alongside them. However, we are also called, out of our love for them, to be faithful to our Lord who came to die on a cross so that they might experience his forgiveness and new life. When we pray for one another, we should keep the focus on the spreading of the good news. Let's pray that we'll all become more urgent in our evangelism and increasingly eager to see the word of the Lord run throughout our society. So let me ask you a question. What do you find the biggest challenges to sharing your faith with others? And now let's pray together. Lord God, we ask you to give us a renewed determination to share your good news with those whom we meet each day.

Amen. I'm so glad you've joined me today. I encourage you to join me every day for Be Still and Know here on Premier. Or you might like to join the thousands of people who listen to this on podcast, which is available at any time. I do hope you have a great day today. God bless you.

The Wolf, the Lord will provide on Premier Pray 7:25 morning. You encouraging songs then for your Sunday morning, all about our Lord Jesus and all the hope we have in him. That's what we do here on Premier Praise, but we would love your help with it, because only 2 weeks today we are going to be counting down the Premier Praise Worship 100, your favourite worship songs in 2026. And we want to know what they are before we count them down. Do you know, the next song I'm going to play was last year's number 47. I would have thought it would be higher. What is it? I'll play it for you next. But you need to vote if you want to let us know what yours are. Premier.plus/praise is where you can vote. And then on Pentecost Sunday, we'll reveal the results in a final countdown. You choose your three favourites. Have your say and vote for the Worship 100 today. Premier.plus/praise. Apparently, there's a new contender for number one. I haven't been told what it is. You could change it all, though. You got time. You got 2 weeks. This song next was 47 last year. I reckon it could be higher this year, because this is really in our minds and hearts now, this song, isn't it? Leland, the Lion and the Lamb, all about the Lord Jesus. So much power, yet came as a weak lamb to die for us. And on the way next, we'll talk about when your school record catches up with you. That's a dish for one of my children this week. Stay there. Premier Praise morning.

Leland, the lion and the lamb on Premier Praise Morning. You've got a wonderful saviour who is so powerful, is the Son of God himself. He is so powerful like a lion, yet he came as a lamb for you at Easter, didn't he, to die for you on the cross. Praise him for that, right, this morning. 7:31, Ben with you, hope you're all right. So when your school record catches up with you, as it has for one of our children this week. So this week, it's amazing at secondary school these days. They have little electronic charging, you know, things for buying things at school, like a little fob or whatever, a little card, and you put like money onto it, right? It's a cash-free system. Thing is, the parents obviously have to put the money onto the thing so that they can then, you know, spend it, right? Okay, great. We realised this week one of our children has run out of money on their credit account, as it were. And we're like, what on earth? How have you run out of money already? And so we start going through the record of what has been purchased for this one child of ours. And it's like, well, you got a cake then and a cake then as well. Hang on a minute. You had lunch and a cake on that day. What are you doing? Like, it's like, honestly, it's like your sin catching up with you or something. Do you know what I mean? Like, you know, like it's being listed before your eyes. It's like, it's not obviously like Judgment Day, but you know what I mean? It's like, here's the list of all the things you've done wrong. And yeah, okay. What do you get? Well, if you're trusting in Jesus, you get forgiveness, right? You get grace. You get mercy. Praise him for doing that for us, right? Different from our children, of course, because, you know, we're not Jesus. No, grace from us too. More money onto the account, although maybe buy less cakes less time next time. Yeah, that's the lesson, I think. All right, let's get a classic on for your Sunday morning. Mahalia Jackson now.

0: our eyes on Jesus. 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
1: I love to praise him. I love to praise his name. I love to praise him. I love to praise his name. I love to praise him.

Sounds like an old song, doesn't it? Sounds proper old school. Paul Zak, Jessica Fox, I love to praise his name on Premier Praise. Mahalia Jackson before that, proper old school there as well. We're all old school for a bit there, didn't we? But not really, on Premier Praise. 7.39 morning, Ben with you. Sunday morning, the 10th of May today. We've got showers clearing south, while the north stays cold and bright today, with rain later in northern Scotland. It's all gone a bit pear-shaped, really, if I'm honest, the weather, hasn't it? Only it's our church day away this coming Saturday. And, you know, when the weather's just a little bit iffy, you're thinking, oh, is it going to work out when we have, you know, all the fun and games with the outdoor activities and all this? We're going to trust the Lord for the weather for next week. And we're going to get into the Bible very soon together and see God's guarantee of being right with him. We'll talk about that. There's a guarantee of being right with him. That's good. And play a Jervis Campbell after Refresh Music. This is Amazing Grace now.

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Premier Praise, 7:48. Good morning, Ben, with you. Headlines on the way just before 8 o'clock this morning. Now, the guarantee you have of being right with God, it's in the Bible, and it's so exciting for you if you're trusting in Jesus this morning. End of Romans chapter 4, I was reminded of this verse this week. It's a really incredible verse. You want to stick this on your fridge or something. It says, He was delivered over to death for our sins and was raised to life for our justification. Well, this is an exciting verse, isn't it? I've been watching a bit of The Chosen, actually. You know, the kind of thing that the drama that follows Jesus' disciples and the Lord's Supper episodes we've been watching. I'm trying to catch up, right? Well, this is about what the Lord Jesus was doing there. The Last Supper, that is, not the Lord's Supper. He was heading to the cross, wasn't he? To be delivered over to death. We know that bit. Why? For our sins. For you and me. For how we've turned away from God. For how we've rebelled and not wanted him. That's incredible, isn't it? That the Son of God would do that for us. That's pretty exciting. Delivered over to death for our sins. But the real guarantee of you being right with God, he was then raised to life for our justification. He didn't stay dead, did he? He was raised again to life. And that's for your justification, for your being right with God. That is a guarantee, because he did rise again, didn't he? It's resurrection day today and every single Sunday, isn't it? We celebrate it, don't we? Yes, we do. Because if you're trusting in Jesus, well, you are right with God, justified. That is so brilliant. It's just as if I'd lived Jesus's life, something like that, which you haven't. But if you're trusting in him, it's almost like you have counted right with God. Praise him this morning. Well, I think we've got to, haven't we? Let's turn our eyes upon Jesus now. David Belt and Lucy Shea, Premier Praise. Oh.

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8: Good morning, I'm Anna Rees Green. The cruise ship at the heart of a hantavirus outbreak has reached Tenerife. It's docking offshore before those on board are flown home, with British passengers destined for quarantine at a hospital on Merseyside. Now a Labour MP is threatening to oust Sir Keir Starmer unless the Cabinet launches a challenge by tomorrow. Catherine West says action's needed after the election results for Labour. She fears Nigel Farage could become Prime Minister. Community and faith leaders from across Britain have signed an open letter to Jewish people, telling them this country belongs to you as much as any of us. Church leaders are part of the move following a series of anti-Semitic attacks. That's your latest Premier News.
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11: Morning, you. Welcome to Sunday. We've got a great saviour, the Lord Jesus. We are praising him this morning with songs like Brooke Ligetwood on the way. We've also got JJ Hasselhoub, Jordan Michael, Shane and Shane to play as well. We'll start off with Undignified in just a second. Let's start by praying as we start this hour together, shall we? And Heavenly Father, thank you so much that we now are thinking of you on this day, the most exciting day of the week when your people gather together, Resurrection Day, to praise you, to hear from your word. And Father, we thank you for our Lord Jesus, the one who was given over, delivered over to death for our sins and raised to life for our justification, Paul says in Romans 4. Thank you, Father, we are here if we're trusting in him as justified people, people made right with you. And we pray, Father, that we'd live in the light of that today, thankfully living for you and serving others. Please, now, by your Spirit, guide us to live for you today. In Jesus' name, amen.
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Brit Lidget words. Undignified. Premier praise. 8.05, you just can't help singing with that, can you? You just can't help singing along with that at all. No, you can't. Good morning, Ben, with you this morning. We've got some showers clearing south today. A little bit grey, a little bit blech. In the north, it's brighter but colder, frankly, today. Yeah, it's going to be quite cold overnight as well this week. It doesn't feel like summer, does it? But yes, it basically is. There you are. 2 weeks to go till Pentecost Sunday now. That's a nice thing. And 1 month to go until the Football World Cup is upon us. Wall-to-wall football, at least, you know, at all hours of the day and night, basically, because it's in, you know, North America and Canada. So, yeah, that's going to be tricky on the old body clock. We'll see how that goes. On the way, what is going on with the gospel in more deprived places in the UK, like Blackpool, for example? We're going to find out with a little interview clip from some church leaders in Blackpool on the way. Play you Shane and Shane next as well after this. JJ Hasselbeck.

0: Shane and Shane, you've already won. The Lord Jesus already died and risen again for your sins, for your salvation, for your righteousness. Praise him this morning. 8:14. Good morning. Ben Vane with you this morning. Now, what's going on in places in the country that maybe are more deprived with the gospel? What about Blackpool? We think about, you know, all the seaside stuff with Blackpool, don't we? Like donkey rides and things like that. But it might come as a surprise. It's also the most deprived local authority in England, facing serious challenges around addiction, housing and low incomes. Well, Premier's Esther Higham and guest editor Bishop Jill Duff spoke to Andy Dykes and Jack Boone, part of a local Blackpool church, about how God is on the move. And Esther asked Jack how he came to be at Blackpool Church.
1: I was an atheist, actually. And it was around a year into Andy being here that, I'm a working class lad from Blackpool, so I was working really mundane jobs. And I was quite depressed, to be honest. And at one of these jobs that I was working, I had this niggling thought that kept telling me to come to church, go to church, go to church. And I remember going home to my wife, Alex. And I said, Alex, you're going to think I've lost the plot, but we should maybe go to church this Sunday and we'll try it out and we'll never ever go back. It's just like this thing that I need to...
2: What did you attribute that thought to? Did you think you'd had too much coffee or what?
1: I don't know. Now looking back in retrospect, I can recognise that it was God. But at the time, I didn't have a clue. I just said to Alex, let's just go along and give it a try. And we walked into the doors of Blackpool Church and here we are.
3: And Jack and Alex, these guys were wearing like the most amazing clothes. Jack was wearing like this three-piece suit. Alex was in this amazing dress, I guess, with just loads of expectations about stuff, which was stunning. But
2: and what did you make of it, Jack, when you walked in?
1: I was surprised at how casual church was. My only experience of church really was weddings, christenings, funerals, and probably The Simpsons. That hence why I put my best suit on. And, you know, Alex, my wife, was mortified with me when we walked in. Everybody else was very casual. I mean, even Andy came over. I didn't realise he was the vicar.
2: But what was it that kept you coming back?
1: I encountered the Holy Spirit, I believe. During the worship, a feeling came over me that just, it changed my life. And I was like, I just felt like finally, for the first time in my life, I was doing something that felt right.
2: Yeah. And what difference has... coming to church, getting to know Jesus, being filled with the Spirit, what difference that made to yours and Alex's life?
1: Well, it's made everything. So me and Alex have been together since we were teenagers, and we'd just been kind of together and chasing money and things like that. And by coming to faith, we just feel like we've stepped onto the right path. We've got married, we've had a child. Everything just feels right. It feels like we've finally got a purpose.
2: Yeah. And Andy, this must be, you know, stories like Jack's must be just such an encouragement to you at Blackpool Church as well. You know, what else are you seeing 5 years on from starting it? What else are you noticing?
3: Yeah, it's been amazing. And I mean, seeing Jack and Alex just be transformed by Jesus is like the reason that we're here. That's what we want to see happening. And there's been like amazing things that God's done. We've never struggled to see people come for the first time to church. I don't think there's been a Sunday that I know of since we started that somebody hasn't come into church for the first time, which I think has just been incredible. And so we've seen lots of people come to know Jesus. We've seen, I don't know, I think it's about 70 people baptized, 70 adults baptized over the last 5 years. And the other thing that's been interesting is healing. So Bishop Jill mentioned this, that Blackpool originally was founded as a sort of healing retreat. Effectively, you'd work in Manchester in the smog or whatever, and then you'd come to Blackpool and see air and all of that lot, and would be a healing thing. But somehow along the line, through the deprivation and the poverty, it's become known as a place of sickness. So you look up any stat you want, and Blackpool will be at the top of it for heart disease or cancer or whatever. And again, we've just sensed in our spirits that like the Lord says something different over our town than that. So one of the things that we've tried to do is pray for healing for as much as possible. And I mean, before coming to Blackpool, I'd seen so few people healed. And since coming here, there's stories like certainly every month, most weeks, of some kind of miraculous healing taking place, which is a joy and it's fun.
0: That was Andy Dykes alongside Jack Boone speaking to Premiers Esther Higham and Bishop Jill Duff about how God is on the move in Blackpool. You're listening to Premier Praise Sunday morning. We've got a Discover track on the way next. A song we reckon you should know. Stay there for it after this.

Isla Vista Worship and Danny Lyra. That song is called So Divine, our Discover track for this morning. A song we reckon you should know here on Premier Praise. Just coming up to 8:25 morning. We are all about music that points you to Jesus here at Premier Praise. And we want to know what your biggest three songs are that do just that. We do this every single year. 2 weeks today, we're going to count them down. 2 weeks today is Pentecost Sunday, and time is running out for you to let us know what your favourite worship song is in 2026. It's the Premier Praise Worship 100. 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Apparently, there's a new contender for number one this year, but it's not a done deal yet because you can still vote. Now, this next song actually is slipping. It's slipping out of the Worship 100. It nearly slipped right out last year. It went down to number 94. Are you going to keep it in this year or not? You can vote for it right now if you like. Oh, it's a real tune, isn't it? Helps us know what the Lord Jesus did for us. God so loved the world he gave his one and only son to save we the kingdom. Premier Praise.

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great is your faithfulness. That's Martin Smith on Premier Praise. His faithfulness to us is just unshakable, isn't it? He will be faithful to you in the Lord Jesus forever and ever. His promises are true and you can trust him. And we know that because he's already died and risen again for us. And we know he's coming back and we know what the future holds. Praise him. 8:34, good morning. Ben with you this morning. We've got a few showers clearing south in much of the southern bit of the UK today. Towards the north though, cold and bright. Rain later in northern Scotland. And it's going to be pretty cold actually overnight this week. We've got our church day away coming up on Saturday. I wonder if it's going to feel summery or not. It's a little bit nail-biting for that, isn't it? We'll see how that goes. I'm on the way for you in just a bit when a surprise 60th goes a bit wrong. We'll talk about that. And I've got a couple of verses from Isaiah 40 for you next. Right now, Zach Carpenter and Coming Kingdom. This is Living Water Now on Premier Praise. Speak.

0: Isaiah 40 verses 28 and 29. Do you not know? Have you not heard? The Lord is the everlasting God, the creator of the ends of the earth. He will not grow tired or weary, and his understanding no one can fathom. He gives strength to the weary and increases the power of the weak.
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Johnny Cash, country music legend on Premier Praise. My God, it's real. That's good to know, isn't it? 8:41, how do you know? Well, because he came into the world and showed you in the Lord Jesus. That's very good, isn't it? So when a surprise 60th goes wrong, oh, this is classic this week. My wife, Catherine, she's an optician. And, you know, the patient comes in, you know, and she's looking at the details. She's like, oh, you're going to have your big birthday soon, aren't you? To one of her patients. You know, this is not patient confidentiality because I'm not telling you who they are or their date of birth, right? I think this is fair game. And he's like, yeah, that's right. Yeah, 60th this year. He's like, do you want to know something funny? And Catherine's like, yeah. And he's like, well, last year, I had actually a surprise birthday party that my children organised because they thought he was 60 last year. Can you believe it? Oh, that's really bad, isn't it? But it's actually this year he's 60. Now, so obviously you asked the question, did you say anything? You know, you kind of walk in the room, they're like, oh, happy birthday, Dad. And all the guests are there and everything. Oh, 60 today or whatever it is this year. And he didn't say anything at all. He just rolled with it. Isn't that brilliant? They still don't know that he was 60 this year. He wasn't 60 last. You know what I mean, right? Now, the next question, of course, is, what's going to happen this year, right? How do you go on with that? Probably best to be honest, isn't it? I would say so. Yes. Great story.

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I'm pastor and author Tom Nelson, and in my new podcast, God's Work, we're going to completely change how you think about your job. 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

That is Bella Taylor Smith. Not Taylor Swift. That's someone else entirely. Bella Taylor Smith. Oh, that's confusing, isn't it? On Premier Praise. Oh, my girls, my daughters will be going mad at me for that. Mighty to say, hey, morning. Ben with you. 8:50 right now. Got headlines on the way just before 9 this morning. We've been enjoying the parable of the great banquet with my family this week. Do you know that one? That when Jesus is telling this story about people invited to a great banquet, and he invites, you know, loads of people, and then they start making excuses and they don't come. You know that? And then there's no one coming to the banquet. So what is the one organizing the banquet do? Let me read to you what he does. It's so good. He says, this is Luke chapter 14, go out quickly into the streets and the alleys of the town and bring in the poor, the crippled, the blind, and the lame.

Now, if you this morning are feeling totally unworthy for God and you are feeling like, I don't feel like I fit in. I don't feel good enough for God. I don't feel I could be in his kingdom. Maybe you're feeling that. We feel that often, don't we? Yeah, we do. We know our sin. We know our shame. We know we don't deserve God. Well, that verse is brilliant, isn't it? Go out quickly into the streets and alleys of the town and bring in the poor, the crippled, the blind and the lame. You know, those who are invited, they haven't come. But those actually who are really, really needy, well, when they're invited, what do you reckon they do? They come, don't they? Those who are far away, those who are very weak, those who have nothing to offer, actually, those are the ones who actually will accept the invitation. And that's all it takes, isn't it? Accepting Jesus's invitation of forgiveness for those who are so unworthy, who can do nothing. And of course, the parable is aimed at those who actually think they are worthy, like those who are listening, who were making all those excuses. And that's the real danger. It's when you think you are worthy, isn't it? If you feel unworthy today, you're in great company, aren't you? You're invited to the banquet. Isn't that brilliant? I think that's so good. What a great parable. Amazing. All right, let's get this on, shall we? Jervis Campbell, this is all you need to do, isn't it? Just believe. Just trust in Jesus. This is Belief Now on Premier Praise.

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7: Hello, I'm Anna Rees Green. A former government minister has become the first Labour MP to threaten Sir Keir Starmer with a leadership challenge. Catherine West says she'll launch it tomorrow unless the Cabinet acts first. Now the son of free speech campaigner Jimmy Lai is asking Donald Trump to help free his father from a life sentence in China. Lai is a devout Catholic and was the founder of Hong Kong's last independent publication, Apple Daily. In February, he was sentenced to 20 years in prison. Donald Trump is heading to a summit in Beijing this week. And bishops in the Church of England have joined other religious leaders across the UK to call for an end to anti-Semitism. It follows several attacks in the last few months. That's your latest Premier News.
8: 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Your voice of hope.
9: Hey, morning you. Sunday breakfast, isn't it? Yeah, 10th of May today. Hope you're all right. Ben with you. Resurrection Day. Great hope through the Lord Jesus, his death and resurrection for you. Songs about him on the way. Jordan Smith, The Blood coming. We've got a verse from Isaiah 40. What a great chapter of the Bible. We'll enjoy that together. We'll get into the Bible a bit more together, back into that great parable of the great banquet that I'm loving so much at the moment from Luke's Gospel. Let's start by praying, shall we? And Heavenly Father, thank you that you are welcoming us to your great banquet, though we are so unworthy. Thank you that if we know our unworthiness, then we know actually how blessed we are to be invited, and we will come and trust in Jesus. So please, would that be us today, Father? Thank you that invitation is for us. No matter how unworthy we feel, we can come. We praise you, Father, for all that you are and all that you've done for us. And we ask, Father, that many today who just know their hopelessness, their unworthiness, their need of you, would hear the invitation of Jesus in your word, the Bible, and would come, we pray in Jesus' name. Amen.
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11: I've been born again. Y'all ready?

Again and again and again and again, you rescued me out of the mess I was in. That's what the Lord Jesus has done for you, isn't it? When you're trusting in him, praise him for that. If you're in a mess right now, rescue is yours. Rescue from your sin, rescue from your shame, rescue from death through his death and resurrection. Well, it is a resurrection day today, Sunday morning, 9:06. Good morning, Ben with you this morning. A bit showery in the south, a bit cold and bright in the north is roughly how it's looking today. 2 weeks to go till Pentecost Sunday today. That's nice, isn't it? It's like, you know, after Pentecost, it's like a big gap, isn't there? You've got Christmas, Easter, Pentecost, and it's like, oh, nothing till Christmas. It's kind of like that, isn't it? But we're not there yet. Details on the way, by the way, about the Premier Praise Worship 100 that we're counting down on Pentecost Sunday, 2 weeks to go. 1 month's time, we'll be into the Football World Cup. Whoa, yeah. Loads of football to come. That's pretty exciting, isn't it? I've got a Bible verse on the way from Isaiah 40 for you. I'm all about the hope we have. That's going to be with you. And we'll think about how there's hope for the far away people from that parable of the great banquet I'm enjoying in Luke's Gospel. Stay there.

0: Isaiah chapter 40, verse 31. But those who hope in the Lord will renew their strength. They will soar on wings like eagles. They will run and not grow weary. They will walk and not be faint.
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Fellowship Music. Only your grace. It is only His grace, isn't it? Only His free giving for free with no cost and no strings. That means we can be with God forever. That means we can be forgiven now. It's only His grace. If it wasn't for His grace, there'd be no way at all. But there is grace in the Lord Jesus, and we praise Him. 9:16. Hey, morning, Ben with you this morning. I've been really enjoying the parable of the great banquet, a parable Jesus told in Luke's gospel. Enjoying that with our family this week. Do you know that Jesus is for the faraway people? Did you know that? You feel far away this morning? Such good news. You know faraway people that you'd love to be in the kingdom? This is good news, isn't it? Because all those invited, they didn't come in this parable in Luke chapter 14. They didn't come. They thought they were, you know, they were eligible. You know, they were holy. They were close. They were close, maybe, religious, but they didn't come. But who did? Well, first of all, the blind, the lame, the crippled, they were invited. They came. And then the end of the banquet, the end of the parable about the banquet, the master told his servant, Luke chapter 14, go out to the roads and country lanes and compel them to come in so that my house will be full. I tell you, not one of those who were invited will get a taste of my banquet. So out to the country lanes, out to the distant places, the places you never expect people to be in Jesus' kingdom. If forever, yeah. That's who gets to come. The unlikely people. You're an unlikely person today. We are unlikely people, aren't we? But we can come. And you know some unlikely people? Do you know what they can come to? Maybe we should tell them. Maybe we should tell them the invitation is for them.

Sam Wilson and Strong on Premier Praise. 9:26, don't sing along, that's always dangerous. Good morning, Ben with you this morning. 2 weeks to go till Pentecost Sunday. We're going to count down those biggest songs that point you to Jesus in the UK for 2026. The Premier Praise Worship 100, it's coming. Just looking at Pat Barrett in the list from last year, his song Build My Life, that was only 53 last year. I would have thought it would be higher, wouldn't you? It headed quite a few places down last year. Maybe you could rescue it, bring it back up the chart where it belongs. They all belong higher. That's the problem, isn't it? Vote for your favourite right now. Why don't you do? Time's running out to do it. All you have to do is visit premier.plus/praise to vote. And then on Pentecost Sunday, 2 weeks today, we will reveal the results in a final countdown. So have your say. Vote for your Worship 100 today at premier.plus/praise. We'll see if we can get Pat Barrett a little bit further up, shall we? On the way next, the ice skating Good Samaritan. What on earth is that all about? We'll talk about that next. Stay there.

Barrett and Build My Life on Premier Praise. Yeah, was only 53 on the Worship 100 last year. I should say that's a big achievement. It's halfway up the chart, really, but could be higher this year. We'll see how it goes. You can vote for it right now on the Premier Praise Worship 100. 9:31. Good morning, Ben with you this morning. So the ice skating Good Samaritan, what is that all about? I took my little girl ice skating this week. She's got an ice skating party coming up in a couple of weekends' time. She's never been ice skating in her life. So we're like, oh, we need to quickly get her up to speed. Now, I am not the best skater in the world. Definitely not. And honestly, I haven't been, you know, until I took my big girl a few weeks ago, I hadn't been for like 20 years. But I took my little girl this week. And it was all right, but they'd coned off one end of the skating rink, which means, you know how you go round and round holding onto the fence? Well, you couldn't do it at one end because they coned it off. So you get to the cones, you're like, I've now got to cross the rink with nothing to hold onto. This is not good. And now I personally might have struggled on my own, but of course I had my little girl with me who really was not confident. We're like, we're stranded. What are we going to do? And you can't go back because you have to go, you know, clockwise, or no, anti-clockwise, actually, around the thing. Oh, dear. What are you going to do? So we're stood there, you know, and a lady comes up to us and took pity on us. And she was an ice skating Good Samaritan. She was amazing. She grabbed hold of my little girl. Well, she did ask permission, to be fair. And then she grabbed hold of her. She's like, come on, we can do this. And she gets her. And she skates backwards, holding on to my little girl, and gets my little girl to do like these figure of eight things. It was well impressive, honestly. And when she's about to stumble, she won't let her stumble. How brilliant is that? So that was amazing. Good Samaritan, ice skating Good Samaritan. Of course, then we go around, took us another like 10 minutes to get around again to the same point, right? Holding onto the fence. And we get around again. It's like, oh man, what are we going to do now? I'm looking for a member of staff. What are we going to do? The Good Samaritan lady, she was there again. This happened three times. Three times. How great is that? That is the Good Samaritan on ice, isn't it? It could be a musical, something like that. I've got to say, though, the fourth time, we actually did it. Can you believe that? By that point, we were confident enough, we actually did it ourselves. I mean, holding on to my little girl, admittedly. That's good. Thank you, ice skating Good Samaritan.

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1: Are you poor or rich? The answer is more difficult than you think. I'm Tanya Harris of God Conversations. We tend to assess wealth by comparing ourselves with others. We feel poor when around those with money. We feel rich when around those with less. Then we end up judging one another. The rich look down on the poor. They're lazy and apathetic. The poor look down on the rich. They're overindulgent and snobbish. Of course, in much of the West, we're rich compared to the rest of the world. Most of us have a roof over our heads, regular meals, a bank account, and access to schooling. The truth is, wealth is relative. There will always be those with more and those with less. Wisdom understands it's never about the zeros, but the level of contentment with what we have. 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

Journey Worship Company, Blessed Are the Forgiven on Premier Praise. That is the best, the blessed place to be, isn't it? Not that we don't need forgiveness. Nobody doesn't need forgiveness, but that we know we do. And we are forgiven by trusting in the Lord Jesus. That is truly blessed, isn't it? 9:41. Good morning. Ben with you this morning. It's, you know, the weather's a little bit iffy, frankly. It's a bit of a north-south divide. So showers clearing south, while the north stays cold and bright. Rain later in northern Scotland. Actually, some cold overnight spells this week as well. We've got our church day away next Saturday. We are praying for some good weather for outdoor activities, please, Lord, if that's your will, next week. What are you up to today, then? Got church today? We've got our church lunch today, actually, our monthly cooked lunch together. That's a nice thing, isn't it? That's really, really nice. I wonder what's for lunch today. I got no idea. I'm not cooking. That's great, isn't it? I like that a lot. That's good. I hope you have a good day if you're off to church today. I'm going to play you Billy Hager next after this. Local sounds and a prayer, really, from Ephesians. Open the eyes of my heart now on Premier Praise.

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Billy Hager, new thing on Premier Praise. We're just starting our new youth group actually at church in September called The New Thing. Isn't that like our soundtrack? That's good, isn't it? Morning, it's Ben with you, 9:49, and it's been good to have you company today. Thanks for tuning in. I'm back, God willing, next Sunday for breakfast from 7. I'll see you then. Hope you have a good week, whatever you're up to, and a good Sunday, whatever's going on with church and everything else today. Lydia Bennett is on the way for you from 10 to encourage you further in your faith in the Lord Jesus with songs to worship this morning for Sunday. That's on the way right now. Andrew Asenga, Taylor Leonhart, Leaning on the Everlasting Arms on Premier Praise. God bless. The Lord bless you and keep you.

0: everything.
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8: Hello, I'm Anna Rees Green. A former government minister has become the first Labour MP to threaten Sir Keir Starmer with a leadership challenge. Catherine West says she'll launch it tomorrow unless the Cabinet acts first. Now the son of free speech campaigner Jimmy Lai is asking Donald Trump to help free his father from a life sentence in China. Lai is a devout Catholic and was the founder of Hong Kong's last independent publication, Apple Daily. In February, he was sentenced to 20 years in prison. Donald Trump is heading to a summit in Beijing this week. And bishops in the Church of England have joined other religious leaders across the UK to call for an end to anti-Semitism. It follows several attacks in the last few months. That's your latest Premier News.
7: 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Your voice of hope.
9: Good morning to you. Just after 10 o'clock on Sunday, the 10th of May. You're listening to Premier Praise with me, Lydia Bennett. Thank you to Ben Vane for taking us through the first part of the morning. And of course, thank you to the Premier News team for keeping us up to date with the headlines. It's so, so good to be with you. Maybe you have been out and about already this Sunday morning. Maybe you've been at church. If that is you, I'm seriously impressed. The early bird catches the worm. Although I am definitely more of a night owl, I've got to admit. Now, you are in the right place for all of your favourite Christian tunes. Loads of great worship coming away over the next few hours. In this hour, I've got some Lauren Daigle on the way. Lucy Grimble, I've got some Celtic worship as well for a little bit of Celtic flavour. So much good stuff to keep you nourished on your Sunday. But before we dive into the music, let's pray together as we always do. So, won't you join me right now? Father God, we thank you that you are a God of confidence and boldness and freedom. Father, we just pray against any fear that might be holding us down right now. Lord, whether that's a fear of the future, a fear of what's going on around us, a fear of what's happening in our world, Lord. or fear to step out in boldness, to step into the calling that you've given to us, Lord. I pray against that fear, Lord. I pray that we would have a spirit of confidence, of boldness, of freedom to step out. Would any of those chains that are holding us just be released in the name of Jesus? We trust you and we love you, Lord. Amen.
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is like our God who reigns in the heavens, who speaks to nothing and even nothing has to obey. What is this word impossible to Yahweh? Who is the one that brought us?

From the songs you sing along to the artists we think you should hear, this is Premier Praise, where the worship never ends.

Beautiful stuff from King's Kaleidoscope. That was Always on Premier Praise. Christian Stanfill just before with Glorious Day. What better way to start our 10 o'clock on Premier Praise? I know I'm certainly in the mood to worship. I hope you are too. Now, in just a moment, we're going to be hearing from a man who has really put in the hours when it comes to church planting. It can be really discouraging, can't it? When we put in loads of efforts, we feel like God has put a call on our lives. I mean, yeah, we just don't see any fruit, but sometimes it really is a case of being patient, being resilient, and the Lord really blesses that when we step out in faith and we continue to work with resilience. So we're going to be hearing from Mark Batterson after this from Commons.

0: Oh, I love that song from Commons, Who You Say I Am on Premier Praise. Just that reminder that it is the Lord's opinion. It's his thoughts about us. That is the most important thing. Our reputation is safe in the Lord's hands. Now, planting a church is about as daunting as acts of faith get. It often requires a financial stake in a building and comes with a commitment to turn up week in, week out for the spiritual development of people you've probably never met. Yikes. Well, American pastor Mark Batterson knows all about those tribulations. His first plant was a flop, but his subsequent attempts weren't. Now he leads the multi-site National Community Church in Washington, D.C. And he is this week's guest on The Profile, and he spoke to Premier's AJ Gomez about how to stay faithful when things don't work out.
1: In the early years, our first attempt at church planting failed, and it was incredibly embarrassing, discouraging. But here is the big lesson I learned. The cure for the fear of failure is not success. It's failure in small enough doses that you build up an immunity to it. And you discover that God's there to pick you up, dust you off, give you a second chance. And so I really am grateful for that failed church plant, because that's how we got from Chicago to D.C. And I would say a second lesson is, unless the Lord builds the house, we labor in vain. So it's by definition, a God-sized dream is going to be beyond your ability, beyond your resources, beyond your education. You can't do it, but God can. And when he does, he'll get the glory by doing something you can't take credit for. So that is one of those early lessons. And I would say a second lesson is, do things twice your size. And what I mean by that is this: you got to stretch your faith. You have to do things that you have to dare to dream in a way that it's destined to fail unless God shows up. And we've had a few of those moments where you step out in faith and then see God deliver in some pretty amazing ways.
2: Was there anything in particular that you could look back retrospectively and point to as the reason that the first church plant didn't work out?
1: You know what? I really can't. It's past my pay grade. I don't know why. I don't know if it was just the wrong place, the wrong time. I will share this, that I have something called a Deuteronomy 29:29 file. And that little verse says, the revealed things belong to us, the secret things belong to God. And so when things happen that I don't understand, that may not make sense on this side of eternity, I put them in that Deuteronomy 29:29 file. And it's that file, when you get older, it gets pretty full, AJ. So, you know, I feel like there are a lot of things I don't understand. Why that first church plant failed, why I lost a father-in-law in the prime of life, prime of ministry at 55 years of age. Like, I don't understand it. You know, there's a lot of things I don't understand, but that's where trust comes into play. And at the end of the day, even when I can't see God's hand, I've learned to trust his heart.
0: That was pastor and author Mark Batterson talking about the ups and downs of church planting. He is this week's guest on The Profile. And to listen to that whole interview, just head to premier.plus/The Profile or stream it wherever you get your podcasts. You're listening to Premier Praise on this Sunday morning. It's great to have your company. My name is Lydia Bennett. Paul Baloche is on the way after this from Celtic Worship.

Paul Walosh on Premier Praise with Tim as we come up to 10:30 on this Sunday morning. It's great to have your company. My name is Lydia Bennett. Now we're getting ready to dive into the Bible. I've got some verses from Isaiah chapter 41 coming your way. But before that, I would love to know which praise and worship songs express how you feel about Jesus and your walk with him. Why do I want to know that? Well, because it's time to tell us for our annual Premier Worship 100, where we invite you to tell us which are your three favourite praise or worship songs. Now, when we find out what the UK's top 100 are, we are going to reveal the results on Pentecost Sunday. So all you need to do is head to premier.plus/praise to vote now. 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Is Goodness of God going to top the leaderboard again? Maybe there's a song that you heard this morning that you're thinking, that needs to be in the top 10. Do get in touch. 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Is where you-

0: Isaiah chapter 41, verses 9 and 10. I took you from the ends of the earth, and from its farthest corners I called you. I said, "You are my servant. I have chosen you and have not rejected you. So do not fear, for I am with you. 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I will uphold you with my righteous right hand."
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You're listening to Premier Praise on this Sunday morning. We've just been in the Bible as well. Isaiah chapter 41 verses 9 and 10 was our snippet of scripture. Lauren Daigle with one of my absolute favourite songs after this from Sinach.

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Lauren Zagel with You Say on Premier Praise. Love that reminder that God is the author, the creator of our identity. It's only what he thinks about us. That is the only thing that matters. You're listening to Premier Praise on this Sunday morning with me, Lydia Bennett. We're getting ready to pray together in just a moment. We're going to be lifting up our eyes to heaven. That's after this from Shane and Shane.

From the songs you sing along to the artists we think you should hear, this is Premier Praise, where the worship never ends.

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3: Hebrews chapter 12, verses 1 to 3. Therefore, since we are surrounded by such a great cloud of witnesses, let us throw off everything that hinders and the sin that so easily entangles. And let us run with perseverance the race marked out for us, fixing our eyes on Jesus, the pioneer and perfecter of faith. For the joy that was set before him, he endured the cross, scorning its shame, and sat down at the right hand of the throne of God. Consider him who endured such opposition from sinners, so that you will not grow weary and lose heart.
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5: Hello, I'm Anna Rees Green. A former government minister has become the first Labour MP to threaten Sir Keir Starmer with a leadership challenge. Catherine West says she'll launch it tomorrow unless the Cabinet acts first. Now the son of free speech campaigner Jimmy Lai is asking Donald Trump to help free his father from a life sentence in China. Lai is a devout Catholic and was the founder of Hong Kong's last independent publication, Apple Daily. In February, he was sentenced to 20 years in prison. Donald Trump is heading to a summit in Beijing this week. And bishops in the Church of England have joined other religious leaders across the UK to call for an end to anti-Semitism. It follows several attacks in the last few months. That's your latest Premier News.
6: 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Your voice of hope.
7: Yes, indeed. You are listening to Premier Praise, just gone 11 o'clock on Sunday, the 10th of May. Thank you to the Premier News team for keeping us up to date with the headlines. My name is Lydia Bennett. It's such a joy to be keeping you company and also playing you all of your favourite praise and worship tunes. I've got music from KXE coming your way. Also music from Delirious. If you want some throwbacks, then do stay with me, Matt Redman, as well. Jordan Smith coming your way to lots of good stuff. We've also got some scripture, share some wisdom as well, new music and old music as well. So what more could you want for a Sunday morning? Well, I can tell you one thing that you might be wanting, and that is prayer. So we are going to pray right now. Let's lift our eyes up to heaven. Father God, we thank you that you are the God who sees us. Lord, often we can feel like no one understands what we're going through. Often we can feel a little bit invisible. But Father, we can take comfort in the fact that you see us, you know us. You know what we're thinking before we've even thought it, Lord. Father, we thank you that you see every aspect of our lives and you care about those things. You want to intervene. You hear us when we pray, Father. I pray that we would come boldly to you with all the things on our hearts, Lord. I pray that we would come to you knowing that you want to hear us. I pray that that would change our prayer lives today. We pray this all in the powerful name of Jesus. Amen.
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What a banger from KXC and Rich and Lydia Decass. That was Oh God, Would You Move on Premier Praise at 11 minutes past 11. I love that. That call to raise our faith, to raise our expectation. We know that God is on the move, but have we asked him to be on the move in our own lives, in our own context? Maybe that's a challenge for you this morning, to ask God, boldly ask him to move in your life. Now here on Premier Praise, I've got music from Saints coming your way. Another banger, I should say. A bit of a battle song, I would say, coming your way in just a few minutes. We're also going to dive into the Bible, but first, some music from the Riverside.

0: Isaiah chapter 43, verses 1 to 3. But now this is what the Lord says, He who created you, O Jacob, He who formed you, O Israel, fear not, for I have redeemed you. I have summoned you by name, you are mine. When you pass through the waters, I will be with you. And when you pass through the rivers, they will not sweep over you. When you walk through the fire, you will not be burned. The flames will not set you ablaze. For I am the Lord, your God, the Holy One of Israel, your Savior. I give Egypt for your ransom, Cush and Seba in your stead.
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Cochrane & Co there with Runs in the Blood on Premier Praise. 18 minutes past 11. We've just been in Isaiah as well. Isaiah chapter 43 verses 1 to 3. That was our snippet of scripture there. Now we're getting ready for some music from Delirious. Did you feel the mountains tremble? Yes, I'm giving it away. That is what is coming your way in just a few minutes. But first, here's Saints.

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0: Sandra McCracken taking us into, well, just coming up to 11:30 on this Sunday morning. That was We Will Feast in the House of Zion. You're listening to Premier Praise. My name is Lydia Bennett. It is great to have your company on what is a bit of a cloudier Sunday for me. It was a gorgeous day yesterday, 21 degrees where I was in the country. I was fully in summer mode, got my long skirts out, my dresses are out for the summer. But I think I might have to put them away again because it's going to be cold again. But you know what it's like in the UK? You can't always rely on the sunshine, but I'm hopeful. We've had some glorious weather over the last few weeks, and I'm expecting that it's going to come again. Look at us being so British and talking about the weather. Now, here on Premier Praise, I've got music from Delirious coming your way.
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New music from Alyssa Figueroa here on Premier Praise. Coming up to 20 minutes to 12 on this Sunday morning. That was a song called Here in the Moment. That was our Discover track from our Discovery playlist. All songs that we think you should know. We think they are so good, so fresh that you should add them to your worship playlist right now. Now, coming your way in just a couple of minutes, we're going to hear some wisdom from Dr. Michael Youssef. I've also got a classic from Matt Redman that I think that you know all the words to. I'm going to say it. I think you know all the words. That is coming your way after Metro Collective Worship.

0: 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That's the reason.
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8: In the beginning was the Word. And the Word was with God, and the Word was God. He was with God in the beginning. Through him all things were made. Without him nothing was made that has been made. In him was life, and that life was the light of all mankind. The light shines in the darkness, and the darkness has not overcome it.
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9: Hello, I'm Anna Rees Green. A former government minister has become the first Labour MP to threaten Sir Keir Starmer with a leadership challenge. Catherine West says she'll launch it tomorrow unless the Cabinet acts first. Now the son of free speech campaigner Jimmy Lai is asking Donald Trump to help free his father from a life sentence in China. Lai is a devout Catholic and was the founder of Hong Kong's last independent publication, Apple Daily. In February, he was sentenced to 20 years in prison. Donald Trump is heading to a summit in Beijing this week. And bishops in the Church of England have joined other religious leaders across the UK to call for an end to anti-Semitism. It follows several attacks in the last few months. That's your latest Premier News.
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10: Very good afternoon to you. Just gone 12 o'clock on Sunday, the 10th of May. You're listening to Premier Praise with me, Lydia Bennett. And you've joined me at the perfect time because it is now the first of 2 hours of the Praises playlist. Now, if you are new to Premier Praise, the Praises playlist, lots of P's, lots of prayers and playlists. 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You've got in touch and told us what songs you love. So we're playing them out for you. So I've got music from Elevation Rhythm coming your way. I've got Ren Collective as well, Spring Harvest Worship, so lots to look forward to. But before we dive in, we are going to pray together as we always do. So let's lift our eyes up to heaven. Father God, we thank you for your grace and your mercy, for the times that we have messed up, the times where we have veered from the straight and narrow, Lord. We're sorry for those moments, but Lord, we thank you for your forgiveness, for the fact that the slate is clean. Lord, help us to be people who follow in your ways. Lord, we need your spirit to do that. It's impossible to do by ourselves. We need your help. We need your support, Lord. So help us, fill us up with your Holy Spirit today to follow in your ways. We pray this all in the name of Jesus. Amen.
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Leah from Bexley. She would like the song He's Our Rescuer because it reminds her of really wonderful times and reminds her of our Lord and Savior, Jesus Christ. Thank you.

Hey, it's Michael from Oxford. I just would really like you to play Voice of Truth by Casting Crowns. These last few days I've been suffering a bit, and I truly believe that God is my voice, and without the truth, there's no life for me, and it's like a celebration today at work, and I pray that all of us find that voice and find that truth in our lives, because I want nothing but God, and yeah, have a blessed day.

0: Isaiah chapter 51, verses 6 to 8. Lift up your eyes to the heavens. Look at the earth beneath. The heavens will vanish like smoke. The earth will wear out like a garment, and its inhabitants die like flies. But my salvation will last forever. My righteousness will never fail. Hear me, you who know what is right. You people who have taken my instruction to heart, do not fear the reproach of mere mortals, or be terrified by their insults. For the moth will eat them up like a garment, the worm will devour them like wool. But my righteousness will last forever, my salvation through all generations.
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My name is Carol. I live in Salford. But you played a song, it was What If. Some of the lyrics were like, even if I never have a breakthrough, even if all these other things, I will praise you. Thank you so much for the station. It's amazing. Bye-bye.

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4: Psalm 25 Verses 8 to 15. Good and upright is the Lord. Therefore he instructs sinners in his ways. He guides the humble in what is right and teaches them his way. All the ways of the Lord are loving and faithful towards those who keep the demands of his covenant. For the sake of your name, Lord, forgive my iniquity, though it is great. Who then are those who fear the Lord? He will instruct them in the ways they should choose. They will spend their days in prosperity, and their descendants will inherit the land. The Lord confides in those who fear him. He makes his covenant known to them. My eyes are ever on the Lord, for only he will release my feet from the snare.
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6: 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If you're listening beyond the UK today, we are delighted to have your company. My name is Chris Byland and it's Sunday. It's the sixth Sunday after Easter. Can we still wish each other a happy Easter? I think we probably can, can't we? Happy Easter to you if you're listening for the very first time. On the way, we are going to be hearing from Emma Timms, who's an author of a great book called Faith Habits and How to Form Them. She's been talking to us about trusting God, not just in those moments of deep despair, but also in good times too. So looking forward to hearing from her and how we can celebrate being with God in those amazing moments we have in life too. Plus, we've got some amazing worship as well, all on the way in the next few minutes. But if you're a regular listener to Premier Praise, you'll know that we start every single hour in prayer, and this hour is no different. And if you're a regular listener, you know that we start with the Lord's Prayer. So let's come together and pray.
7: 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And lead us not into temptation, but deliver us from the evil one. 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

0: God.
1: That's Phil Wickham here on Premier Praise, and what an awesome God. And not a lot of people realise that's actually a reworking of Rich Mullins' song Awesome God. He kept the chorus, of course, but added lots of new verses and production and just tried to introduce it to more people. And it did a great job, I think, don't you? That's Phil Wickham. Before that, of course, Sons of Sunday and One More Day here on Premier Praise. Well, my name is Chris Byland. Thank you very much for being here. It's just coming around to 2:10. And on the way, we're going to be hearing from Emma Timms, who's the author of Faith Habits and How to Form Them. She's been talking to us here at Premier about, well, when we are in kind of despair and those moments in life where we're just not sure everything's going the way we need it to, we, of course, do rely on God, don't we? We turn to God in those moments. But what about when life feels just a bit better and is going really, really well? How easy is it to still trust God in those moments too? Well, that's what she's been talking about. And we're going to be hearing her thoughts on that in around about 10 minutes from now. But first, let's keep worshipping, shall we, on this Sunday. It's Lisa Cheadle now with Temple Worship, and He Will Hold Me Fast.

0: Paul Balazs featuring Maria Aidy. And Behold Him, before that, Lisa Cheadle and Temple Worship, and He Will Hold Me Fast. Now let's turn our attention to trusting God, shall we? Because when things are actually going well and prayers are being answered for us, opportunities are opening and life feels a bit lighter, how easy is it to still trust God? Many Christians are accustomed to praying and staying in faith when things aren't quite right. But we don't often continue to rely on God in seasons of joy and success. Well, Emma Timms is the author of Faith Habits and How to Form Them, as well as a spiritual director and wellness coach. And she joined Madeline Kersner recently to unpack what it looks like to stay rooted and to recognize His presence on the mountaintops of life as well. Have a listen to this conversation.
1: I'm thinking of Father Thomas Keating, who did some amazing work with the Programs for Happiness, and that we have these unconscious motivators that drive us, and we all have them, and we can be looking for, you know, security and survival, affection and esteem, power and control, and we can be looking for all of these things to validate us if our validation isn't in God. So I think just coming back to that, if we're noticing that our work is kind of becoming an idol and we're feeling good about ourselves from it and we're kind of getting our identity from it, then that's kind of a little warning bell to come back to our identity being in the fact that we're loved and accepted by God, and those things are wonderful and they can be gifts, but that's not where we want to derive our identity from. And so it's just kind of looking, I guess, and noticing where are my areas where I'm looking for identity, validation, feeling good about myself outside of God, and then, yeah, I guess digging a bit deeper and doing the work to have the freedom.
2: You know, a lot of people, I mean, I'm going to go there a little bit, Emma. It seems to be a very male thing as well, that one. I'm not saying women don't have that, because we do, but I have interviewed a few people that really, when they lost their job, their world fell apart because they didn't realise how much their identity relied upon that. Now, and I know I had a friend of mine say it's a very male thing to need to have a purpose, to have something to do. So what are the dangers in that? Because the person really was really in a desperate place when they were made redundant. And so how can we guard ourselves against these things?
1: Well, I guess it's like building on the sand instead of the rock. We're building who we are and our value on something that can be taken away. So that's the danger, that anytime we over-identify with anything, whatever it is, a relationship, a job, a physical appearance, anything, it can all be lost in a moment. But that relationship and love with that we can build with God can never be taken away, because it is that firm foundation. So that's the danger. I mean, it can feel good in the moment, but it's not stable, it's not secure, it can just be gone.
2: Now, what does it practically look like to remain rooted and grounded in God and feel joyful rather than urgent? Because sometimes we are always pressing into the next thing. We are always trying to do the next thing. And I know when people actually retire, that's the thing that really can really blindside them, because they don't know what to do next. They don't have a purpose and a vision. How do we get our lives far more balanced on a day-to-day basis?
1: I suppose it is looking at that, isn't it? Like if we look at our, of course, there's intense seasons where this doesn't apply, like a crisis. But generally, if we look and we can see that there isn't really any margin for God and everything is filled up with demands and urgencies, then we're not going to have this sort of balance that where we have these points of gathering strength from God, of enjoying God, of having that kind of I guess spiritual level to our lives outside of the practical, which means that when things do change, or we retire, or we enter a different season, we're okay because we have that.
2: Knowing Jesus in our lives, can you share a little bit about that intimacy, about someone's walk with the Lord, how they can make that a deeper place? Because you were saying it, but sometimes people can't find that place very well, can they?
1: Yeah, it can be really challenging. I think one of the things is knowing that we're all really different. And sometimes, especially with social media and the amount of information, we can look at what somebody else does and think and try and do that for ourselves. And then that can be quite disappointing if that's just not the way God made us. So knowing that there's different kind of temperaments, different personalities, and figuring out what ways help me feel close to God. What are the things that I enjoy? And if you don't know, then maybe looking, what do you enjoy practically? Like, if you love being in the outdoors, is that a place you could take your prayer life? If you love being alone, can you bring in practices like journaling and imaginative prayer? If you really love being with other people and that's what energizes you, finding like discussion spaces. So going a bit with who you are and allowing God to meet you in those places, because God made you how you are. So that's the perfect place to connect.
0: That was the voice of Emma Timms, author of Faith Habits and How to Form Them, as well as the founder of The Prayer Orchard. And she was speaking there with Madeline Kersner on Premier's Daytime Show. And you can listen to the full conversation on Premier.plus. Just search for Daytime with Tash Cousy. I hope some of what Emma was talking about rings true for you this afternoon. Are you able to trust God in the good times as well as the bad? You can get in touch anytime. It's premierpraise.com. This is Brooke Ligerwood. And bless God. Bless God.

That's Jordan Smith here on Premier Praise and Great is Thy Faithfulness, Lord, Unto Me, which of course is, well, it's over 100 years old, the lyrics to that song. Thomas Chisholm wrote them originally back in 1923, so well over 100 years old. And it's inspired by Lamentations chapter 3, verses 22 to 23, in case you want to go and read about it a little bit more in your Bibles. That's a song rooted in God's word, Great is Thy Faithfulness. And it's all about God's unchanging nature through life's seasons. Ahead of that, we were listening to Brooke Ligerwood and Bless God, and it was written as a call to praise God in all circumstances. Two songs there, which I really hope encouraged you this afternoon here on Premier Praise. And maybe one of those songs is a song you might pick for the Premier Praise Worship 100, because the vote is still open, but time is running out to let us know what your favourite worship song is in 2026. All you have to do is visit premier.plus/praise to make your vote. In fact, you get three choices on that vote. So if you can't just pick one, you get a choice of three. And then on Pentecost Sunday, which is coming soon, we will count down the Premier Praise Worship 100 based on your votes. And it's always an exciting countdown. For the last few years, there has been Goodness of God at number one. But we've been given a little bit of word from the director and told us that the number one this year is being contended from last year. So go and make your vote count. It's premier.plus/praise to vote. And as I say, on Pentecost Sunday, we're going to reveal the results of your votes in a final countdown. Very, very exciting. So looking forward to hearing what it is you voted for as number one this year. We're in the Bible very shortly, Jeremiah 33 verses 2 and 3. But first, this is Citizens on Premier Praise with Water.

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1: This is what the Lord says. He who made the earth, the Lord who formed it and established it, the Lord is his name. Call to me, and I will answer you, and tell you great and unsearchable things you do not know.
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Yes, he does. That's He Walks Beside Me on Premier Praise from Every Generation. And speaking of generations, I spotted an article over on the Woman Alive magazine website, which is womanalive.co.uk. If you've not been there, go have a look at it. It's absolutely fantastic. And it's an article from Sophie Sanders, who is talking about the women shaping the next generation and who is inspiring them. Yeah, it's not influencers. She's saying that it's mothers and aunties, sisters, cousins, teachers and grandmothers, and these interactions on a daily basis of normal women were the most formative and influential relationships in a woman's life or girl's life. Go have a read of it this afternoon. It's womanalive.co.uk. Really worth some of your time today. Ahead of that, of course, we were in the Bible. We were listening to Jeremiah 33, verses 2 and 3 being read to us, talking about God inviting his people to call on him in prayer. Go and read that again for yourself a little bit later. Jeremiah 33, verses 2 and 3. You're on Premier Praise across the UK. Time now for Small Worship, though. Keith and Christine Getty teaming up with Matt Boswell and Matt Popper. And all my boast is, in fact, in Jesus.

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Chris Tomlin and Good Good Father here on Premier Praise. Before that, Keith and Kristen Getty with Matt Boswell and Matt Papa and All My Boast Is in Jesus. Make sure you are here after 3 o'clock today because we're going to be hearing from the CEO of the Torch Trust, Sarah Dawkins, talking about a really, really special resource for children of a young age. The Torch Trust are an amazing organisation that makes sure that those who live with visual impairment of any kind are able to encounter God. And what Sarah is talking about next is absolutely fascinating and truly adorable too. So make sure you're here after 3 o'clock for that and so much more great worship music like this.

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7: 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We have such a jam-packed hour coming up for you that you don't want to miss anything. We're going to be hearing from the CEO of the Torch Trust, Sarah Dawkins, talking about an amazing resource for young people who are living with sight loss. It is adorable. I can't wait to bring this to you. Plus, we're going to be thinking about church planting as well, as we hear from pastor and author Mark Batterson and the ups and downs of that whole journey. But before we get to any of that and some amazing worship music, it's time for us to pray together. And this now is a prayer from Mark Green, and it's a prayer for carers. Let's pray.
8: This is Mark Green. Father God, there are over 5 million people in the UK providing unpaid care. So I imagine many people listening have either been a long-term carer or know someone who is. Someone who has dedicated themselves to looking after a friend or a relative who's chronically ill, mentally or physically. Perhaps disabled, perhaps with dementia. Thank you, Father, for each one, for their service, day in, day out, nights in, and rarely nights out. Lord, may they know your presence. May you fill them with your Spirit, moment by moment, and ripen in them the fruit of your Spirit as they minister to the people they love. people who perhaps are not even able to thank them, people who perhaps have even forgotten their name. But Father, you have not forgotten their name. Their name is written on the palm of your hands. Remind them that though they are perhaps often out of sight of friends and church community, they are never out of your sight, never out of your mind. Thank you that you see them, as you saw Hagar in her distress, and that you see the people they care for. Abba, Father, bless and keep each one, strengthen each one with your supernatural joy, and lavish each one with the peace that passes understanding this day and throughout the coming week. This we ask in the name of the Prince of Peace, Jesus, the washer of feet, the servant who gave his all, our Lord. Amen.
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Originally written by David Brimer from Bethel Music, that's CC Winans and her version of Worthy of It All here on Premier Praise, built around the declaration from Revelation, which talks about all glory belonging to God. Such a powerful worship song for you on this Sunday afternoon. And ahead of that, of course, Vineyard Worship with Swing Wide, which is inspired by Psalm 24, verses 7 to 10. Lift up your heads, O gates. That's such a famous line, isn't it? You're on Premier Praise across the UK, DAB, digital radio and online, premierpraise.com. My name is Chris Byland. It's just gone 10 past 3 on a Sunday afternoon. We're going to be dipping into the Bible very shortly, Nahum 1 verse 7, in case you want to go and explore that before we get to it. But first, this is Lucy Shea on Premier Praise, and it's a song which was originally written back in 1758 by Robert Robinson, and it's all about gratitude for grace and awareness of our human tendencies to wander. Have a listen to this. It's Come Thou Fount of Every Blessing, just for you on a Sunday on Premier Praise.

0: The Lord is good, a refuge in times of trouble. He cares for those who trust in him.
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0: New Wine Worship featuring Sharon and Ancient of Days. Before that, we were dipping into Nahum chapter 1, verse 7, which is talking about how God is good. He's a refuge in our troubles and one who cares for those who trust him. That's what that's all about. Go and read it again for yourself in the Bible. That's Nahum 1, verse 7. Now, let's turn our attention now to church planting, because it's about as daunting as you can get in terms of faith. It often requires a financial stake in a building and comes with a commitment to turn up week in, week out for the spiritual development of people you've probably never met. American pastor Mark Batterson knows all about those tribulations. His first plant was a flop, but his subsequent attempts certainly weren't. Now he leads the multi-site National Community Church in Washington, D.C., and he was the guest this week on The Profile, and he spoke to Premier's AJ Gomez about how to stay faithful when things don't quite work out.
1: In the early years, our first attempt at church planting failed, and it was incredibly embarrassing, discouraging. But here is the big lesson I learned. The cure for the fear of failure is not success. It's failure in small enough doses that you build up an immunity to it. And you discover that God's there to pick you up, dust you off, give you a second chance. And so I really am grateful for that failed church plant, because that's how we got from Chicago to D.C. And I would say a second lesson is, unless the Lord builds the house, we labor in vain. So it's by definition, a God-sized dream is going to be beyond your ability, beyond your resources, beyond your education. You can't do it, but God can. And when he does, he'll get the glory by doing something you can't take credit for. So that is one of those early lessons. And I would say a second lesson is, do things twice your size. And what I mean by that is this: you got to stretch your faith. You have to do things that you have to dare to dream in a way that it's destined to fail unless God shows up. And we've had a few of those moments where you step out in faith and then see God deliver in some pretty amazing ways.
2: Was there anything in particular that you could look back retrospectively and point to as the reason that the first church plant didn't work out?
1: You know what? I really can't. It's past my pay grade. I don't know why. I don't know if it was just the wrong place, the wrong time. I will share this, that I have something called a Deuteronomy 29:29 file. And that little verse says, the revealed things belong to us, the secret things belong to God. And so when things happen that I don't understand, that may not make sense on this side of eternity, I put them in that Deuteronomy 29:29 file. And it's that file, when you get older, it gets pretty full, AJ. So, you know, I feel like there are a lot of things I don't understand. Why that first church plant failed, why I lost a father-in-law in the prime of life, prime of ministry at 55 years of age. Like, I don't understand it. You know, there's a lot of things I don't understand, but that's where trust comes into play. And at the end of the day, even when I can't see God's hand, I've learned to trust his heart.
0: That was pastor and author Mark Batterson there, talking about the ups and downs of church planting. And he was this week's guest on The Profile. And if you want to go and listen to the whole conversation, just head over to premier.plus/The Profile right now, or stream it wherever you get your podcasts from. 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

Seth Schluter here on Premier Praise with Turn It to Praise. And before that, Rock Springs Worship featuring Emma Hale and The Love of God. And if either of those are your favourite worship songs in 2026, then make sure you vote for them on the Premier Praise Worship 100 chart, which is open for your votes right now, but not for much longer. So if you've been thinking about voting in the Premier Praise Worship 100, well, I suggest you get a little bit of a wiggle on, because voting for that closes, well, I think it's in the next few days, actually. And then what we do is we count up all the votes, and then we kind of, well, you know, we count them down on Pentecost Sunday. It's as easy as that. But in order for you to find those songs in our chart, you do need to vote for them. So go get voting right now. It's premier.plus/praise. Premier.plus/praise. Pick your favourite three songs. And as I say, we'll tally them all together and then count them down on Pentecost Sunday. Looking forward to that. For the last few years, the number one has been Goodness of God. Will it be there this year? Well, we're not quite sure that it is. We've had word here at Premier Towers that it might be knocked off the top spot this year. So looking forward to finding out where it lands on the chart. But the chart is shaped by you, so go get voting. Premier.plus/praise. Now, on the way, we are going to be hearing from Sarah Dawkins, who is the CEO of the Torch Trust, which is an organisation that really, truly exists to enable blind and partially sighted people to encounter Jesus and grow their Christian faith. They have an amazing, brilliant resource for children of a young age who perhaps have lost their sight or have a visual impairment. It's perfect for this time of year. I can't wait to bring it to you. It's next here on Premier Praise.

0: Matt Mayo with Finished Work, and before that it was Brenton Brown on Premier Praise and Lord Reign in Me. Fast approaching quarter to four. Where is the time flying by to? Well, I have absolutely no idea, but I'm glad you are here with me this afternoon. And let me ask you this. Should a physical impairment ever limit anyone from knowing about the redemptive love of God? The answer, of course, is absolutely not. And one person who carries that in her heart is Sarah Dawkins, who is the CEO of the Torch Trust, which is an organisation that exists to enable blind and partially sighted people to encounter Jesus, grow in their Christian faith, and thrive in Christian community. And Sarah and the team at Torch Trust are making sure those with visual impairment are able to encounter God in so many ways. And she joined Madeline Kersner recently to explain a very special resource for children of a young age to encounter God. Have a listen to this.
1: Well, This Little Lamb is probably my favourite thing that we do, if I'm honest, Madeline. He is soft. He's made up of various different types of material. So I think he has quite a cheeky little face. But he also is more than just a soft toy. So as I said before, you know, there's 25,000 kids in the UK with sight loss. And many of them, you know, will have no sight at all. And so we want people to have equal access to all resources, and that goes for children as well. So if you've been around church for any length of time, you'll know that kids' resources are incredible. We live in an amazing age where kids get some incredible resources, but many of them are very bright coloured, very visual, which is brilliant because that is what engages younger children. But again, if you are then a child with sight loss, you lose that. Well, you don't have the same access to exploring the resource in that way. And so we came up with this little lamb. And this little lamb is, he's maybe the size of one, or maybe slightly larger than an adult's hand. So he's not huge, but he is completely controllable by a blind child. So you turn him on, it seems, sounds a bit mean, you turn him on by squeezing his nose, and then he comes on and he has the Jesus Storybook Bible by Sally Lloyd-Jones in audio form inside him, and you control him moving between different stories by pressing his paws. So you can, the child can have full control of what they listen to and when and for how long. And it's just got a little unit inside of him that is then rechargeable. So a parent or carer can then recharge it, and this child can then have it and to listen to. So in the same way that you'd encourage a child to sit and look at a picture book, you know, even before they could read. Similarly, this is for kids aged 3 up, that they can just have him. And the great news is we're able to give him away for free because we've had some funding.
2: Wow, that's amazing.
1: Trust.
2: That's amazing.
1: Yeah. So any child in the UK who is the parent or carer would say that they're blind or partially sighted, completely free for them. Again, torchtrust.org, all the details about him are on there.
0: Amazing. 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And Sarah Dawkins was chatting there with Madeline Kersner. And there's a lot more to that conversation about the amazing work that the Torch Trust does. 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It's on Premier.plus. 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

That's Jess Ray here on Premier Praise and Find My Way Back. Before that, Dina Wright and Be Thou My Vision. 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Really, really important topic, and from a Christian perspective. 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
5: 1 Thessalonians chapter 4, verses 14 to 18. For we believe that Jesus died and rose again, and so we believe that God will bring with Jesus those who have fallen asleep in him. According to the Lord's word, we tell you that we who are still alive, who are left until the coming of the Lord, will certainly not precede those who have fallen asleep. For the Lord himself will come down from heaven with a loud command, with the voice of the archangel, and with the trumpet call of God. And the dead in Christ will rise first. After that, we who are still alive and are left will be caught up together with them in the clouds to meet the Lord in the air. And so we will be with the Lord forever. Therefore, encourage one another with these words.
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6: 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My name is Chris Byland, thank you very much for being with me this afternoon. In this hour, we have so much great worship music to squeeze in. I have absolutely no idea how we're going to do it, but we will, together. Plus, we're going to be looking at addiction too, with John and Sally Childress from Free Recovery, which is a Christian organisation which supports those with addiction. That is a really, really big topic, isn't it? And we're going to be tackling that in about 15 minutes' time and working out how we can set appropriate boundaries with perhaps people we love or friends or family who are perhaps struggling with addiction. So that's on the way in about 15 minutes, as I say. But first, it's time for us to pray together. And this is a prayer now with Pastor Tom Bowering. And it's all about priorities.
7: Our lives demand many focuses. Where do we put our priorities? I bet you feel pushed and pulled even now. So much demands your attention. Shall we turn to God together and ask for his guidance? Father, our lives are busy and so much demands our time and attention. It has ever been so. Yet your word and call is clear. Seek first his kingdom and his righteousness. Heavenly Father, you know what we need and declare all things will be given to us as well. But your call to us is this, to seek your kingdom and your righteousness. Our priority is you before all things. 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Give us a reprioritizing of life. Highlight the things we are placing before your kingdom. Bring forward to mind the distractions that pull us away from righteousness. We long for the day when we hear your gentle voice declare, "Well done, my good and faithful servant." But until then, bring to us the strength to endure to the end and the wisdom to prioritize the seeking of your kingdom. We ask in the name of our Lord Jesus Christ. Amen.
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Haven't heard that in ages. That's Pat Barrett here on Premier Praise with Trust, and before that, Delirious and Rain Down. Fast approaching 4:15. Thank you very much for choosing Premier Praise this afternoon. My name is Chris Byland. It's a real pleasure to have your company. And if you are looking for some inspiration this afternoon online, why don't you go and check out premierchristian.news? Because not only does it have all the coverage of the election, it's got church news on there. Plus, right now, you can find out which Spice Girl visited a church and sold out a gig there. Plus, there's news on Natalie Grant after she underwent surgery after a really, really bad fall. And if that's not enough, you can find out which cathedral now has a relic sporting a football club's shirt. It's all available for you to read right now at premierchristian.news. That's premierchristian.news. Now, keep it here on Premier Praise because we're going to be thinking about addiction in just a few minutes' time and how we should set appropriate boundaries with those loved ones who might be struggling with addiction. John and Sally Childress from Free Recovery have been chatting to us here at Premier about how we can support those living with addiction struggles. That's next.

0: That's Lou Fellingham, who celebrated a birthday earlier this week. Happy birthday to Lou. And that's Sing, Sing, Sing. Before that, City of Light and Matt Redman with The God We Love, the Nicene Creed. You're on Premier Praise. Now, let's turn our attention to addiction, because watching someone you love battle addiction can be absolutely heartbreaking, especially when they can't yet see the damage it's causing to their life or relationship and sense of self too. And as Christians, how do we reflect the grace and compassion of Jesus without enabling that destructive behaviour which they might be displaying? And how do we hold healthy boundaries while still loving them deeply? Very, very big questions. Well, John and Sally Childress from Free Recovery, which is a Christian organisation supporting those with addictions, joined Premier's Mal Pope to unpack this. And here's Sally now, sharing a story of tough love.
1: A few years ago, we were in California. We were actually attending an Al-Anon meeting, a Christian one, at a church that we'd been invited to. And the leader of that group had a son who was a drug addict. And she had to come to the realization that she had to put boundaries. And she said, and she had to sort of talk with him and say, if you go down this path once more, you no longer have a home with us. She had to do the tough love.
2: Yeah.
1: He went down that path once more, because it is very difficult to come out of an addiction, but the boundaries were there. She followed through with her husband, and he was put out onto the streets.
2: Hard, very hard.
1: A very hard thing to do, heartbreaking for a mother to do.
2: Yeah, she wept.
1: Oh, my gosh. The story is, and when you talk about love, she knew exactly where he camped out. So she would ever so very regularly just take food around and give him sandwiches, food, and drop them off where she knew he was. And after a while, a very long story short, he turned his life around at church, in Christ, got the help, and he's now married with children, and that whole, but I'm sure a lot of that was because his mother showed the tough love that she needed to, but continued to show him love, even though it was not reciprocal for many years, I don't think.
2: Yeah.
1: That's called the really tough love. And when we talk about when you're living with somebody, I mean, there is a huge trust factor that is completely broken on the path between an addict and the people that they're living with. It is very, very hard to love people that are going around on a difficult path. And another thing is, you can't control another person's choices. You can put boundaries, limits, if you're brave enough and courageous enough to do that.
2: Yeah.
1: In fact, the person who is supporting an addict needs help themselves. They need a support group. They need somewhere to go. And sometimes they need help to get out of that situation. And so, have you got anything else to say?
3: Well, is it a problem that you can actually love somebody too much, but in the wrong way? You need to be, as you say, this tough love sometime. But that can be heartbreaking for a mum, couldn't it? So you probably need somebody on the outside, somebody like yourselves, to say, you're doing the right thing. You're doing the right thing. That you're not being cruel. You're just doing the right thing for this person.
1: Help somebody and enable somebody to continue their habit by the patterns that you yourself have. So you need help to get out of some of those patterns too.
3: Because an addict's very clever, isn't it? Because it's an addiction, they'll say, we're going back to the prison thing this morning, they'll say or do anything to get out for the probation service. And if you've got an addiction and you need something, you'll say or do anything for it. The relapse, I mean, and you've already told this story, it's not unusual, John, even if you've had a spiritual experience, like a strong spiritual experience and a new relationship with Jesus, that you can still fall. You know, you're always a recovering, whatever it is.
2: You always have to have your guard up. And that's the case with any sinful behavior that has been part of your past. You always have to be seeking God constantly, stay in that connected relationship with Him all the time, because relapse is just there around the corner. One mistake, you know, one slip up, if you want to call it a slip up, and you could be right back where you were.
3: Yeah.
2: You know, and so you need to create new habits in your life.
0: John and Sally Childress from Free Recovery there, a Christian organisation supporting those with addictions, chatting with Premier's Mal Pope about how we should set the appropriate boundaries with our loved ones who are perhaps struggling with addiction. Really, really fascinating conversation. And you can listen to it in full by going to Premier.plus. Just search for Daytimes with Tash. Really, really interesting. And of course, keep John and Sally and all those organisations who are supporting those with addiction in your prayers. And of course, their families too, and the impact it's having. Really, really important conversation, especially as Mental Health Awareness Week begins tomorrow. Thank you very much to John and Sally. This is John Abel and Crown Him with Many Crowns.

0: Matthew chapter 6, verses 22 to 34. The eye is the lamp of the body. If your eyes are healthy, your whole body will be full of light. But if your eyes are unhealthy, your whole body will be full of darkness. If then the light within you is darkness, how great is that darkness? No one can serve two masters. Either you will hate the one and love the other, or you will be devoted to the one and despise the other. You cannot serve both God and money. Therefore, I tell you, do not worry about your life, what you will eat or drink, or about your body, what you will wear. Is not life more than food, and the body more than clothes? Look at the birds of the air. They do not sow or reap or store away in barns, and yet your heavenly Father feeds them. Are you not much more valuable than they? Can any one of you, by worrying, add a single hour to your life? And why do you worry about clothes? See how the flowers of the field grow. They do not labor or spin. Yet I tell you that not even Solomon in all his splendor was dressed like one of these. If that is how God clothes the grass of the field, which is here today and tomorrow is thrown into the fire, will he not much more clothe you, you of little faith? So do not worry, saying, what shall we eat, or what shall we drink, or what shall we wear? For the pagans run after all these things, and your heavenly Father knows that you need them. But seek first his kingdom and his righteousness, and all these things will be given to you as well. Therefore, do not worry about tomorrow, for tomorrow will worry about itself. Each day has enough trouble of its own.
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Jake and Mates here on Premier Praise with Greater Than It All searched all over. And ahead of that, of course, we were in the Bible, Matthew 6, verses 22 to 34, which has this really key message of how we as believers should first seek the kingdom of God, and of course, he will provide what we need. Go and read it again for yourself a little bit later, Matthew 6, verses 22 through to 34. Now, let me remind you that voting is still open for the Premier Praise Worship 100 Countdown, where you decide what the best worship songs are for this year. Perhaps it's going to be Goodness of God. It's rumoured here at Premier Praise, according to the director, that it might not be number one this year. It's been number one for the last few years, but they've given us a little nudge saying, it might not make it this year. But what will make it? Well, we'll find out on Pentecost Sunday. But if you want to vote for your favourite worship songs, there's still time to do it. All you have to do is go to premier.plus/praise to get involved. You can pick three worship songs, so not just one, you get a choice of three, and then we tally them all up and count them down on Pentecost Sunday. It's as easy as that. So if you've not yet voted, go and cast your votes right now. It's premier.plus/praise. Right. Let's head back, shall we, to, well, a song which was originally done, eons and eons and eons ago. It was originally a poem, in fact, in 1885, and it's inspired by nature, God's power, and of course, salvation through Christ. And it's become one of the most famous hymns worldwide. And this is Jordan Smith's version of it. It's How Great Thou Art.

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Olivia Stan here on Premier Praise and At The Well. Make sure you're here after 5 o'clock today because we are going to be exploring angels and how much we actually really understand about them. We're going to be hearing from Bishop Jill Duff and the Right Reverend Dr. Eleanor Sanderson too on that subject. And of course, it is now May and that means exam season. We've got some advice from our friends at Premier Next Gen too to help you tackle it.

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1: Just turned 5 p.m. Thank you very much for being with me. I'm Chris Byland and you are listening to Premier Praise across the UK, DAB Digital Radio and online, premierpraise.com. Great to have your company this afternoon. If you're listening from abroad, and I think actually today, if you're listening from America, it is my duty to wish you a very happy Mothering Sunday. It's not the UK. There'll be people panicking right now going, oh, it's not the UK. It's okay. Mothering Sunday's been and gone, but it's Mothering Sunday in the USA, so happy Mother's Day to you if you're listening from the United States, or maybe you're an American listening in the UK. Happy Mother's Day to you. Now, in this hour, we've got so much to squeeze in before John Pantry takes over, including a thought around angels and how much we actually understand about them. We're going to be hearing from Bishop Jill Duff and the Right Reverend Dr. Eleanor Sanderson talking about angels. And of course, we are in exam season two. It is May, and our friends at NextGen are here to help us get through it. That's all coming up in this hour. But first, let's kick off with a prayer, shall we? And this now is a prayer for justice and peace with Anne Brown. So let's come together and pray.
2: Father God, you are a God of life to us. You show yourself as our source of compassion as we struggle for whole relationships in the home, our communities, our nation and our world. 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We ask all of this in your name because you alone are holy, our true justice and peace. Amen.
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Steph McLeod and Nathan Jess here on Premier Praise with Prepare the Way, and before that it was Elevation Worship with Praise. It's just gone 5:10 on a Sunday. Thank you for choosing us today. This is Chris Byland, and today is also the start of Christian Aid Week. If you were in church this morning, you might have been aware of this because churches right the way across the UK focus on this. And if you're unsure of what Christian Aid Week is all about, it's basically a really focused week where thousands of people across Britain and Ireland give, fundraise, pray and act together and stand alongside people living in poverty. If you're unsure about what it is, go and have a look. Google it this afternoon, Christian Aid Week, and of course, pray for it and donate if you can. Today's also the sixth Sunday of Easter, and in Scotland today, the Highland Games get underway, which is a season featuring over 60 events across the country running from May to September. And the peak season four games, which includes some heavy athletics, some piping and dancing, is actually between July and August. But it all starts today in Gourock, where they'll feature some Highland dancing, some heavyweights and a little bit of piping too. So a great way to kick off the Scottish Highland Games season. Plenty going on. Looking ahead to tomorrow, as we're in the diary already, it's the start of Mental Health Awareness Week. And this Mental Health Awareness Week is asking people to join in with taking action to support good mental health. Even really small actions can help us feel hopeful, can't they? And less powerless. And while our individual actions matter, when we come together, we are even more powerful, and especially when we have God by our side. So that's what's happening today, and of course tomorrow. If there's something you think we should know about, do get in touch. It's premierpraise.com. Now, on the way, we're going to be dipping into the Bible, Proverbs 3, verses 1 to 6, in case you want to read along. And then we're going to be hearing from the team at NextGen, talking about exam stress in May.

0: Proverbs chapter 3, verses 1 to 6. Do not forget my teaching, but keep my commands in your heart, for they will prolong your life for many years and bring you peace and prosperity. Let love and faithfulness never leave you. Bind them round your neck. Write them on the tablet of your heart. Then you will win favor and a good name in the sight of God and man. Trust in the Lord with all your heart, and lean not on your own understanding. In all your ways, submit to Him, and He will make your paths straight.
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0: Bristol House here on Premier Praise, and their version of Joseph Scriven's 1855 hymn, What a Friend We Have in Jesus. Before that, we were in the Bible, Proverbs 3, verses 1 to 6, in case you want to go and read it again for yourself, which is all about wisdom, isn't it? And the promises in there that he will direct your paths and making sure that you acknowledge God in all his ways and trusting in the Lord completely, fully, and not of your own understanding. Lots of stuff in there. Proverbs 3, verses 1 to 6. Make sure you go and read that again for yourself a little bit later. Now, we are in May, and that means it's exam season. My son is doing exams as of tomorrow. He's doing SATs. Maybe you've got a primary school child in your life which is doing SATs right now. I think they're doing them at different times, but also happening right now is GCSEs and A-levels coming up in the next few weeks, and they can all be quite stressful times. So Premier Next Gen is here to help how we assist our young people through these really, really stressful seasons of their lives. Let's get some advice, shall we?
1: It's May, and whilst most of us are looking forward to the coming summer, those taking exams are quite definitely not looking forward to the next few weeks. Maybe you can remember back to sitting in a school hall with a paper in front of you, an invigilator looking over your shoulder, and the clock on the wall almost booming out the seconds as they pass. Well, a lot has changed between then and now, but exams, they're pretty much the same. And if you were anxious about them then, you can be fairly sure that the youth and children in your life are a little stressed about them now. What can parents and churches do to help young people approaching GCSEs and A-levels? On PremierNextGen.com, Rachel Newham sets out 5 ways to help. 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

0: 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What have the tech billionaires ever done for us? 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
1: Songs to keep your mind on God. 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

Okay, here on Premier Praise, one of the up-and-coming artists who we absolutely enjoy playing for you time and time again. It was called Jesus Glow. Before that, Graham Kendrick and Shine, Jesus, Shine. You're on Premier Praise across the UK. Don't forget, John Patrick's here from 6 o'clock this evening with his Worship Classic show, featuring more music like Graham's for you to enjoy, as well as lots of biblical insight too. Now, on the way on Premier Praise, we're going to be hearing from the Bishop of Hull, the Right Reverend Dr. Eleanor Sanderson, and Bishop Jill Duff too, because they popped in recently to talk about how much we really understand of angels. It's a fascinating thought, isn't it? How much do we really, really understand about them? Well, they joined us to talk about this topic and what they understand of it too. So that's on the way in just a few minutes' time. But let's play some more worship before we get to that. This is Philippa Hannah teaming up with Noel Robinson and Joel Payne, and it's This Is The Day.

0: That's called This Is The Day, featuring Noel Robinson and Joel Payne and Philippa Hannah, who actually came and saw us recently here at Premiere. You can go and listen to that conversation over on Premiere.plus. Just look for the profile. And she's talking about how she feels really responsible now that she's in her 40s as a role model for women and girls everywhere. Fascinating conversation. Also, someone that popped in to see us recently was Bishop Jill Duff and the Bishop of Hull, the Right Reverend Dr. Eleanor Sanderson, author of Walking with Angels, to share more on this incredible topic of angels. Because pop culture and Christmas sermons, angels are absolutely everywhere, aren't they? But how much do we really understand about them? Well, Esther Higham, who hosted this conversation, asked Bishop Eleanor how she was turned on to the topic of angels and what we understand about them.
1: I think, like most people, you're sort of aware of angels in kind of popular culture. And as a Northern girl, Robbie Williams' song was always close to my heart. So lovely to hear it this morning. But it was actually through other people seeing angels with me that first got my mind thinking and started to open my kind of understanding more about the fact that the angels which you see in scripture are actually with us, and to become more conscious of that. And it was particularly through the eyes of my child, my first child, when he was younger, in a very unconscious way that children can speak and experience the world. It was his experience of angels that really changed my life and opened up my whole mind to thinking about things in a different way.
2: Okay, you're going to have to tell us about that. So your three-year-old son told you about angels. Tell me more.
1: Yeah, so he's just had we called it sort of his angel season, where he would see angels and tell us about them, but in that kind of a childlike way, where he would talk to them or just sort of say, "Oh, Mum, here's the angels again." And it wasn't something, because he was so little, that we could really, have a conversation around, but it was something that profoundly affected us. And it was at a time in our life when we were being quite courageous with our faith. And so it sort of shaped that season to help us to step out in faith in ways that we felt God was calling us. And particularly as a mum when we're in ministry, the well-being of our children is deeply, deeply in our hearts. And so it was a sense that where God was calling our family, God was very present to our children in that time.
2: How did you know to take it seriously and not just go, "Oh, that's very nice, darling, clearly you're imagining things"?
1: Just because of the way that he did it, it was very unconscious. And he was so little, it wasn't... he wasn't in a way opening the conversation to us. It was just the first time he was chatting when he was playing, and he just sort of said, "Hello angels, oh mummy, the angels are here," and then just kind of carried on playing. So he wasn't trying to have a conversation with us about angels. It wasn't that he was performing in that sense. It was very just by the by, it's very, very normal.
2: You just had a sense.
1: Really, it was this Thomas Tank Engine set.
2: Jill, have you had angelic experiences yourself?
3: I have, but they're often so... Eleanor, you speak about it so beautifully in your book, actually, about mystical encounters being things that almost are a little bit difficult to speak about because they're so holy. And so I probably wouldn't want to go into perhaps the details now, but here's a story from the church. I was last in ministry in Widnes, where we had three teenage girls I met on the streets, and I invited them to church. And unexpectedly, they came along, and I was doing the children's work, and we were writing pictures of what do you want Jesus to do for you. And these girls walked in, and it was a nightmare because I thought this is aimed at like infants, and I've not got these teenage girls here. So they picked up these pens in rebellion and said, "I want Jesus to give me £1.20. And then the next one did the same. And then they flicked their hair and walked out. That night they were walking along a street in Widnes. A tramp crossed the road and shoved some money in their hand. It was £3.60. And that was the beginning of them coming back to church and coming to faith.
2: And do you think that was an angel?
3: I like to think it was.
2: So, Eleanor, in your investigations into angels, would you ratify that as an angelic encounter, or have they got to have shining faces and wings to qualify?
1: Oh, I think that's what's so wonderful. The mystery remains. And I think, we're meant to embrace the mystery of our faith. And in Hull, we started to do a prayer walking and praying the praying words as we walked that were associated with angels and scripture. And from that, the group of us that started to gather, without intending it in my sense, people started to share their angel stories. And there is this lovely mix of people who have a real sense of something that was mystical, and then very real people that they think must have been angels, but they were people. And you have that lovely mix in people's stories, and we're left wondering, but our response is often one of awe and drawing closer to God, and a kind of sense of just the profound humility and gratefulness of how big God is that we can't quite fully understand.
0: Fascinating conversation there with Right Reverend Dr. Eleanor Sanderson, speaking to Premier's Esther Higham and guest editor Bishop Jill Duff on the topic of angels. And if you want to go and listen to that again, make sure you head over to Premier.plus and type in Inspirational Breakfast. This is CC Winans now and At the Cross on Premier Praise.

Oh, what an afternoon we've had here at Premier Praise. But it doesn't stop there, because John Pantry is on the way from 6 o'clock this evening with more great worship music in his Worship Classics show. Make sure you're with John after 6 to feature some of the best songs of the church and, of course, a lot of biblical insight too. That's coming up in just a few minutes' time. But from me, Chris Byland, I hope you have had a wonderful Sunday. I'll be back with you next Saturday from 2 p.m. here at Premier Praise. But whatever the week ahead holds for you, I hope God is with you in it. Have a good one, whatever it is you're up to, and God bless.

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11: It's 6 o'clock. Hello, good evening and welcome to Worship Classics with me, John Fantry. Over the next couple of hours, I'll be bringing you what I believe are some of the most uplifting songs of worship and praise from recent years. And there have been some brilliant ones. And in addition, I'll be reflecting on the passage of scripture from John chapter 14. It's a challenging read and it's all about obedience. And if you, like me, struggle to be perfectly obedient, want to stay with me. All that to come, let's begin with a prayer. Let's pray. Father God, Lord of life, we pray that your church may come alive with your risen life, refreshed and revived by the breath of your spirit, purified like gold and silver, so that we may truly offer the possibility of saving love to a searching world. We pray for the streets and places of work we represent. May they be places where the truth of your being is proclaimed daily by the way that we live and handle everyday situations through your leading. Father God, your love for us is so great and our love for you is so small. Thank you for accepting what we're able to offer and ignite us in a blaze of your love. In Jesus' name we pray. Amen.
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Andrew Osenga and Sandra McCracken there, and Great is Thy Faithfulness. You're listening to Worship Classics, when tonight I also want to reflect on a passage of scripture from John chapter 14. Let me read it to you. John 14, beginning at verse 15. If you love me, says Jesus, keep my commands, and I will ask the Father, and he will give you another advocate to help you and be with you forever, the Spirit of Truth. The world cannot accept him, because it neither sees him nor knows him, but you know him, for he lives within you and will be in you. I will not leave you as orphans, I will come to you. Before long, the world will not see me any more, but you will see me. Because I live, you will also live. On that day, you will realize that I am in the Father, and you are in me, and I am in you. Whoever has my commands and keeps them is the one who loves me, and the one who loves me will be loved by my Father, and I too will love them and show myself to them. I'll be looking more at that passage shortly.

0: Isaiah 53, verses 4 to 10. Surely he took up our pain and bore our suffering. Yet we considered him punished by God, stricken by him and afflicted. But he was pierced for our transgressions. He was crushed for our iniquities. The punishment that brought us peace was on him, and by his wounds we are healed. We all, like sheep, have gone astray. Each of us has turned to our own way, and the Lord has laid on him the iniquity of us all. He was oppressed and afflicted, yet he did not open his mouth. He was led like a lamb to the slaughter, and as a sheep before its shearers is silent, so he did not open his mouth. By oppression and judgment he was taken away. Yet who of his generation protested? For he was cut off from the land of the living. For the transgression of my people he was punished. He was assigned a grave with the wicked and with the rich in his death, though he had done no violence, nor was any deceit in his mouth. Yet it was the Lord's will to crush him and cause him to suffer. And though the Lord makes his life an offering for sin, he will see his offering and prolong his days, and the will of the Lord will prosper in his hand. After he has suffered, he will see the light of life and be satisfied. By his knowledge, my righteous servant will justify many, and he will bear their iniquities.
1: Amen to that. 22 minutes past six. You're listening to Worship Classics with a beautiful song from Rachel Price here in just a moment or two. Tonight I'm also reflecting on a passage of scripture from John chapter 14. Jesus says, "If you love me, you will do what I command." It's hard to be obedient, isn't it? I struggle with obedience to God all the time, and I know I'm not alone. In Romans 7, Paul writes, "I know that nothing good lives in me, that is my sinful nature, for I have the desire to do what is good, but I cannot carry it out. For what I do is not the good I want to do, no, rather the evil I do not want to do, and this I keep on doing." And a few words later he says, "So I find this law at work within me. When I want to do good, evil is right there with me. What a wretched man that I am." Florence Nightingale once said, "It's hard to believe because it's hard to obey." And the ancient Greeks had a saying that no man is a successful commander unless he has learned to obey. More on this shortly.

Rachel Price there, and what a beautiful name. You're listening to Worship Classics, and a great song from Boyce Worship Collective here in just a moment or two. I'm also looking at the passage of scripture from John chapter 14 tonight, in which Jesus said, "If you love me, you will do what I ask. One day you'll realize that my Father and I are exactly like one another. In fact, we're so alike, you really can't tell the difference. Love me, love my Father. And in fact, you're only alive today because of the life in me. The life of my Father is in me, and my life is in you." Jesus was reminding his followers that just as the proof of faith is obedience, so it is also the proof of our love for God. Now, I do think that some of us struggle more than others to do what is right, to obey God, because of our upbringing. If we don't learn obedience to parents and others as children, it's far harder to develop that habit as adults. The paradox is that when we do obey God, we begin to move into a genuine freedom. Hallelujah. St. Francis said, "Love God and do what you like."

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You're listening to Worship Classics and a great track from Graham Kendrick here in just a moment or two. Well, it's the 10th of May. The year is rolling on, isn't it? 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
1: It's 7 o'clock. Hello and welcome to the second hour of Worship Classics with me, John Fantry. Still to come, songs from Keith and Kristen Getty, Matt Redman, Matt Maher, Celtic Worship, and many, many more gifted people. And further reflection too on some words of Jesus found in John chapter 14, where he explained why obedience is asked for by God and then richly rewarded. All that to come. Let's begin with a prayer. Let's pray. Father God, we pray wherever there is conflict in the church and communities are divided and weakened, give us a greater longing for your healing and a deeper commitment to forgiving love. Wherever tangled political situations seem impossible to solve, wherever conflicting interests threaten peace, wherever the ears of the powerful remain insulated against the cries of the oppressed, give us ears to hear your guidance. And wherever the beauty of creation reflects your love, may our hearts be lifted to you in thanks and praise. Merciful Father, accept our prayers for Jesus' sake. Amen.
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That really is a classic, isn't it? Keith and Kristen Getty there and City of Light and In Christ Alone. You're listening to Worship Classics, when tonight I'm also reflecting on a passage of scripture from John chapter 14. Jesus talks there about obedience. Now, of course, God has given us a choice. We can choose to have nothing to do with him and live our lives in our own strength, but sooner or later we'll run out of energy, run out of enthusiasm, and then run out of life. Our bodies don't usually last more than 8 or 9 decades, if we are blessed, and then they stop working. Life on earth and the universe itself was created for the glory of God. And God has promised that if we seek him, if we are obedient to him, then by his Spirit, he will make us part of his forever family. We will have a new life in the kingdom of heaven with bodies that will never wear out. What a beautiful

Premier Praise, where the worship never ends.

0: Isaiah chapter 55, verses 10 to 13. As the rain and the snow come down from heaven and do not return to it without watering the earth and making it bud and flourish, so that it yields seed for the sower and bread for the eater, so is my word that goes out from my mouth. It will not return to me empty, but will accomplish what I desire and achieve the purpose for which I sent it. You will go out in joy and be led forth in peace. The mountains and hills will burst into song before you, and all the trees of the field will clap their hands. Instead of the thorn bush will grow the juniper, and instead of briars, the myrtle will grow. This will be the Lord's renown for an everlasting sign that will endure forever.
1: 21 minutes past 7. You're listening to Worship Classics here on Premier Praise with many more great songs still to come. Hope you're enjoying the music and the reflections too on John 14, where Jesus talked about obedience, saying, if you love me, you will keep my commandments. Now, I certainly believe that part of keeping the commandments of God is not to neglect gathering together with other believers. Of course, it is possible to be a Christian and never go to church, just as some people may be part of a family, but the rest of the family never see them. It's also possible to be a footballer, but never join a team. But what good would a top player be if they weren't part of a team? The benefits of being a family member or part of a team can be lost on individuals who keep themselves to themselves, but there are huge benefits in belonging. That's when who you are comes to life. Individual believers who keep themselves to themselves miss out on all the benefits of belonging. Their gifts and talents may lie largely unused, because just as a family or football team members get massive benefits and learn huge amounts from one another and find opportunities to use their gifts, so it is with those who are called by God to be part of a family.

That's from Celtic Worship, Your Kindness. You're listening to Worship Classics, when tonight I'm also reflecting on what Jesus said about obedience. Now, as Jesus called Peter, James, John, and the other disciples to follow him, he calls each one of us to the same path. And disciples are by definition disciplined, or should be, and by God's grace and the work of the Holy Spirit, no matter how rebellious our spirit is, if we vow to begin with obedience in the smallest areas of our lives and add to that week by week, God, by his Holy Spirit, will strengthen us, tenderize our conscience, and make us one day stars that shine, saints who will one day judge fallen angels, children who live forever in his presence in unimaginable glory, love and light, whose home is the new Jerusalem.

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Fab Rebel, of course, there, and the Heart of Worship. Well, as we head up towards 8 o'clock, that's almost it from me. Do stay tuned here to Premier Praise. Lots of great music coming up throughout the night. I hope you've enjoyed the music of the last couple of hours and the reflections too on John chapter 14, where Jesus talked about obedience, and obedience really is the path that leads to the joy of the kingdom and eternal life. May we all begin to walk in the light of that truth. Do join me again next week for another edition of Worship Classics.

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2: And thanks, John, for the great programme of Worship Classics. Good evening. It is great to be back with you again here on Premier Praise this evening. I'm Hazel Rolston with you here for the next couple of hours. And this evening, as always, we've got more music to encourage you, to cheer you on in your faith. Starting off with a well-known song by a Texan worship leader, yes, Chris Tomlin, followed by a beautiful version of a wonderful hymn by the winner of the 2015, can you believe it's that long ago, the American version of The Voice, yes, the one and only Jordan Smith. This week, the Anglican Church celebrated St. Julian of Norwich Feast Day on, was it Friday the 8th of May? So let's pray a prayer attributed to Julian of Norwich, the 14th century mystic, probably one of the most popular English mystics. And it goes like this. It's a wonderful prayer. Lord, let not our souls be busy inns that have no room for thee or thine, but quiet homes of prayer and praise, where thou mayst find fit company, where the needful cares of life are wisely ordered and put away, and wide sweet spaces kept for thee, where holy thoughts pass up and down, and fervent longings watch and wait thy coming.
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The beautiful, soulful sound of Jordan Smith singing that wonderful, classic, timeless hymn, Great is Thy Faithfulness. Now, coming shortly in our Pocket Wisdom, Shelley Spears encourages us to trust and rest in God throughout our anxieties. Yeah, not easy, is it? But it's good to be, I guess, encouraged and reminded that it's good to trust and lean back into God at those times. So I'm wondering, how has your week been? If you were doing exams or assignments, I hope that they went well. Last week I shared that I'm trying to complete an assignment. Hasn't totally gone according to plan, if I'm honest, this week, but I'm still working on it. And as they say, I'm keeping on, keeping on. I don't know about you, but if you were asked to summarise your week in one word, what word would you choose? Would it be awesome? Maybe it'd be awful. Maybe it's amazing. Run out of A's. So word for exhausting. I think for me, the word of the week has been flexible. I've been trying to embrace flexibility. You know, when you've got plans, you think you're going to do one thing and then suddenly you find you have to do something completely different. I'd hoped to go away with some friends to a retreat, and for a variety of reasons, it just didn't work out. But in turn, they came and stayed with me and actually had a lovely time together. Haven't seen them for a couple of years, and it was great to have the opportunity to relax and be in each other's company. And maybe we had more time. Certainly had more time to go and watch things like Devil Wears Prada 2 and just relax and eat popcorn, which we possibly wouldn't have had if we'd gone on a retreat. But I think that is one of the challenges of life, isn't it? Embracing change, embracing flexibility, and being willing to ask the Lord to help us adapt.

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1: How did you sleep last night? Sleeping peacefully is the dream, excuse the pun, but for many, it's sadly far from reality. And if you're prone to sleepless nights, those long night hours can magnify the stresses of the day. Everything appears bigger and more threatening, and anxious thoughts can invade so easily. How can we experience God's peace when the anxious thoughts invade and sleep won't come? The answer lies in Psalm 121. I lift up my eyes to the mountains. Where does my help come from? My help comes from the Lord, the maker of heaven and earth. He will not let your foot slip. He who watches over you will not slumber. Indeed, he who watches over Israel will neither slumber nor sleep. Think of a royal palace. Very few people have access to the monarch, and even fewer still would dare to wake the monarch in the middle of the night to ask for a glass of water. Someone could, however, their child. Their child could approach them with confidence, knowing that their need would be met. The Bible tells us in Hebrews that those of us who are in Christ can approach the throne of grace with boldness or confidence to receive mercy and grace to help us in our time of need. We're God's children, and we can come to Him at any time, with our worries, our fears and anxieties. No problem is too great, no worry is too small. The psalm we read also reminds us that when we come to Him in those sleepless hours, we don't have to wake Him up, as He never sleeps. He's never off duty, He is always sovereign. He holds all things in His hands, so we don't have to feel that we have the weight of the world on our shoulders. It's on His. So the next time the anxious thoughts invade in the middle of the night, bring them straight to the Lord. When we give Him those worries and concerns, we acknowledge that we are not in control, but He is. You can rest knowing that He's there, He's listening, and He is in control. He will give you His peace. My name is Shelley Spires, and I'm a primary school teacher from County Armagh.

He is worthy of all our praise. Brooke Liggett with Bless God. Hazel Rolston here with you on Premier Praise. Just gone 26 minutes, almost 27 minutes past 8. Thank you so much for joining me. Coming shortly, we've got music from King & Country, Hilary Scott, Michael W. Smith. Before that, KXC. But first of all, let's hear from King's Kaleidoscope and Lost.

wonder if this evening, listening to that song, how that makes you feel. Does it make you think, yes, I do feel lost in God's grace? I'm so aware of his graciousness, his forgiveness, his love to me, and I feel cocooned, enveloped in that. Or I wonder, do you feel, well, I don't feel that. I feel that it's for other people. I'm not good enough, that God's grace doesn't extend to me. I just like to say to you that I don't believe that is true, that I do believe that Jesus came into the world for each and every one of us to show us that God loves and cherishes us all, and that his grace is available for each of us, even when we don't feel it. Doesn't mean that it's not there. Still to come this evening, we've got our Bible reading. But first of all, KXC, help us to declare what we believe.

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King and Country, Hilary Scott, Michael W. Smith with I Surrender All. Coming shortly, we've got our Bible reading, which tonight's taken from Isaiah chapter 61, verses 1 to 3, a well-known passage. You probably will have heard it before. It's almost like a calling for us as Christians, the things that we often use and as an example of something that we can do for others. But first of all, I wonder, have you heard about Premier Praise and Worship 100? It's an opportunity each year to tell us what are your top three praise and worship songs as we compile your favourites, and then we will let you know on Pentecost Sunday what the results are. There is still time, but time is ticking, so do get in touch. All you need to do is go to www.premier.plus/praise to vote. And then, as I said, on Pentecost Sunday, we will reveal the results in a final countdown. Do have your say. We'd love to hear what your favourites are. That's www.premier.plus/praise.

0: Isaiah chapter 61, verses 1 to 3. The Spirit of the Sovereign Lord is on me, because the Lord has anointed me to proclaim good news to the poor. He has sent me to bind up the brokenhearted, to proclaim freedom for the captives, and release from darkness for the prisoners, to proclaim the year of the Lord's favour, and the day of vengeance of our God, to comfort all who mourn, and provide those who grieve in Zion, to bestow on them a crown of beauty instead of ashes, the oil of joy instead of mourning, and a garment of praise instead of a spirit of despair. They will be called oaks of righteousness, a planting of the Lord, for the display of His splendour.
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Sam McCabe, Dante Bow, with Feels, expressing a desire for us to move God's heart like he moves ours. I wonder what that would look like for each of us. What could we do that would move God's heart? And how are we receiving God's heart for ourselves? Profound words for us, things to think about this evening. Still to come, we've got another prayer attributed to Julian of Norwich, the English mystic, coming up in the next hour. Hope you can stay with me.

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1: 9 o'clock, great to have your company here on Premier Praise. Thank you so much for joining me, Hazel Rolston, with you here for the next hour. Coming shortly, we've got Andrew Peterson, well-known American musician and author, bringing us a well-known song, Is He Worthy? And that's followed by Gateway Music and Jesse Harris, bringing us two songs in like a melody that I think you'll recognise. But first of all, I'm going to read a prayer attributed to the mystic, 14th century mystic, Julian of Norwich. In you, Father Almighty, we have our preservation and our bliss. In you, Christ, we have our restoring and our saving. You are our mother, brother, and saviour. In you, our Lord, the Holy Spirit is marvellous and plenteous grace. You are our clothing. For love you wrap us and embrace us. You are our maker, our lover, our keeper. Teach us to believe that by your grace all shall be well, and all shall be well, and all manner of things shall be well.
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Gateway Worship and Jesse Harris bring us 'Tis So Sweet and Turn Your Eyes Upon Jesus. Coming shortly in our Pocket Wisdom, Colin Smith asks the question, what distinguishes us from animals? But first of all, it seems apt that we've just been listening to that song, Turn Your Eyes Upon Jesus, which says, the things of earth will go strangely dim in the light of your glory and grace. And it seems to me that the 14th century mystic Julian of Norwich, whose feast day was celebrated on the 8th of May, knew something of this. She was a Benedictine nun and chose to live a secluded life later in life as an anchorite in Norwich beside St. Julian's Church, from which she most likely took her name. Although little is known about Julian's life, she is mentioned by her contemporary Marjorie Kemp. And I wonder if you've heard of Julian's book, The Revelation of Divine Love, which led her to become the first great female writer in the English language. It's a very eloquent and descriptive account of the vision she received following her prayer requests to enter into the suffering of Christ's passion, which occurred when she was gravely ill. Later, I'll read a short extract from these divine revelations, but the website renovare.org suggests that joy is perhaps the keynote in her writings, and that the end result of Julian's experiences was to be drawn into a deep understanding of the goodness of God, which she described as the highest form of prayer.

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1: After 5 days of creation, the crowning moment had come. 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And that is why no man or woman should ever be treated as an animal or behave like an animal. 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

Passion and Jordan Johnson with Shout to the Lord. Well, it's almost 23 minutes past nine. Thank you for joining me, Hazel Rolston, here on Premier Praise this evening. Coming shortly, we've got a folk stroke old country version of a well-known timeless hymn by Wesley Randolph Eder. But first, let's hear from Josh Bolden and a salvation song.

Still to come this evening is our Bible reading, which continues to read from Isaiah chapter 61. And before that, I'm going to read a short extract from Julian of Norwich's book, The Divine Revelations. But first of all, let's hear from the Union Chattanooga, which is a group of creatives who've come together to pray and worship for this Tennessee city, singing The Love of God.

If you follow Jesus, you're already doing God's work, not just on Sundays or in church, but in those emails and financial reports, kitchen tables, or on the school run. I'm pastor and author Tom Nelson, and in my new podcast, God's Work, we're going to completely change how you think about your job. 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

So before our Bible reading, Sam Wall sings How He Loves. But first of all, I'm going to read a short extract from the Divine Revelations of Julian of Norwich, and it's from a book, All Shall Be Well, which is daily readings from the Revelations arranged by Sheila Upjohn. I thought I would read about those well-known words. I'm sure you've heard, all things shall be well. It's taken from Julian's book in chapter 32. At one time, our good Lord said, all things shall be well. And another time he said, you shall see for yourself that all manner of things shall be well. The soul understood several things from these two sayings. One was that it is his will that we should understand that not only does he take care of great and noble things, but also of little and humble things, simple and small, both one and the other. And this is what he means when he says, all manner of thing shall be well. For he wants us to understand that the smallest thing shall not be forgotten. But something else I understood was this, that we see such evil deeds done and such great harm caused by them, that it seems to us that it is impossible that any good should come out of them. And we look on them, sorrowing and mourning over them, so that we cannot find rest in the joyful sight of God as we ought to. The trouble is this, Julian writes, that the range of our thinking is now so blinkered, so little and small, that we cannot see the high, wonderful wisdom and power and goodness of the Blessed Trinity. And this is what he means when he says, you shall see for yourself that all manner of things shall be well. It was as if he said, have faith and have trust, and at the last day you shall see it all transformed into great joy.

0: Isaiah chapter 61, verses 10 and 11. I delight greatly in the Lord. My soul rejoices in my God, for he has clothed me with garments of salvation, and arrayed me in a robe of his righteousness. As a bridegroom adorns his head like a priest, and as a bride adorns herself with her jewels. For as the soil makes a young plant come up, and a garden causes seeds to grow, so the sovereign Lord will make righteousness and praise spring up before all nations.
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And it is my prayer that you may know God as your harbour and helper in the week ahead. I'd like to thank you for joining me, Hazel Rolston, here on Premier Praise this evening. But just to remind you that we have got more prayers, Bible readings and songs to keep you company and encourage you throughout the night until Craig joins you again tomorrow morning at 7 a.m. Also, just about time to remind you, it's still not too late. If you'd like to tell us what your favourite worship songs are, Premier Praise likes to compile a list of our top 100 songs, and we really do want your input for your top three. It's very simple. All you need to do is go to premier.plus/praise to vote, and then on Pentecost Sunday we will reveal the results on a final countdown. So that's premier.plus/praise. All's left is me to wish you that the Lord may bless you and keep you in the week ahead. Good night.

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1: Premier Praise, your voice of hope. A prayer from the Psalms. Lord, our Lord, how majestic is your name in all the earth. You have set your glory in the heavens. Through the praise of children and infants, you have established a stronghold against your enemies to silence the foe and the avenger. When we consider your heavens, the work of your fingers, the moon and the stars which you have set in place, what is mankind that you are mindful of them? Human beings that you care for them? You've made us a little lower than the angels and crowned us with glory and honor. You made us rulers over the works of your hands. You put everything under our feet. All flocks and herds and the animals of the wild, the birds in the sky and the fish in the sea, all that swim the paths of the seas. Lord, our Lord, how majestic is your name in all the earth. Amen.
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0: There is a time for everything and a season for every activity under the heavens. A time to be born and a time to die. A time to plant and a time to uproot. A time to kill and a time to heal. A time to tear down and a time to build. A time to weep and a time to laugh. A time to mourn and a time to dance. A time to scatter stones and a time to gather them. A time to embrace and a time to refrain from embracing. A time to search and a time to give up. A time to keep and a time to throw away. A time to tear and a time to mend. A time to be silent and a time to speak. A time to love and a time to hate. A time for war and a time for peace.
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1: In the Western world today, an increasing number of people describe themselves as spiritual, but not religious. 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I'm Tanya Harris of God Conversations. Oddly enough, Jesus could also be described as spiritual, not religious. Yes, he visited the synagogue and he knew the Torah scrolls, but he also clashed with the religious elite over rules and rituals. The main reason? Because they consistently placed religious practices above people. Keep the rule, but don't help someone who's in trouble. Follow the ritual, but don't serve one in need. 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
1: A prayer from the Psalms. We will give thanks to you, Lord, with all our hearts. We will tell of all your wonderful deeds. We will be glad and rejoice in you. We will sing praises of your name, O Most High. The Lord reigns forever. He has established his throne for judgment. He rules the world in righteousness and judges the peoples with equity. The Lord is a refuge for the oppressed, a stronghold in times of trouble. Those who know your name trust in you, for you, Lord, have never forsaken those who seek you. Amen.
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0: evil must never prosper regardless of how you feel toward those who commit that evil. And we must pray for their evil plans to be destroyed by God. Sadly today, many under the guise of compassion, they want to protect the civil rights of the wicked more than those who suffered from their wickedness. They want to protect the rapist than the rape victims. They care more about the rights of a child abuser than the children. Now, beloved, this is wrong. This is evil, and we must never acquiesce to it.
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Premier Praise, your voice of hope. A prayer from the Psalms. We will give thanks to you, Lord, with all our hearts. We will tell of all your wonderful deeds. We will be glad and rejoice in you. We will sing the praises of your name, O Most High. The Lord reigns forever. He has established his throne for judgment. He rules the world in righteousness and judges the peoples with equity. The Lord is a refuge for the oppressed, a stronghold in times of trouble. Those who know your name trust in you, for you, Lord, have never forsaken those who seek you. Amen.

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1: But blessed is the one who trusts in the Lord, whose confidence is in him. They will be like a tree planted by the water that sends out its roots by the stream. It does not fear when heat comes. Its leaves are always green. It has no worries in a year of drought and never fails to bear fruit. The heart is deceitful above all things and beyond cure. Who can understand it? I, the Lord, search the heart and examine the mind to reward each person according to their conduct, according to what their deeds deserve.
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1: Prayer's a funny thing. 70% of people claim that they've prayed at least once in the last month. That means they've turned to God, whoever God is, and spoken with him. But most of the time, most of us, well, we just wing it. We live life on a wing and a prayer. G'day, I'm Bernie Diamond. Jesus made an outrageous claim. In effect, he said this: there are lots of gods that people worship, but there's only one true God, my Father in heaven. And no one can come to the Father except through me. I used to think that this whole notion of there only being one way, as it were, was a recent invention of a church that had become altogether too big for its boots. But it turns out that it was Jesus' idea, the same Jesus who suffered, the same one who died on the cross for you and me, the same one who paid the price for our mistakes, the same one who looked down from the cross at the soldiers who crucified him and out of his pain prayed, "Forgive them, Father, they don't know what they're doing." Jesus said, "I am the way, the truth and the life. No one shall come to the Father except through me." What do you make of that?

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I'm pastor and author Tom Nelson, and in my new podcast, God's Work, we're going to completely change how you think about your job. 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
1: A prayer from the Psalms. 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How long will you hide your face from us? 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